And that was the Monitors there, singing in the 80s and starting us off. We had Jet, Are You Gonna Be My Girl? Now, Organist Entertains with David Bailey, an acclaimed organist, will be held at the Inverell Community Uniting Church, 21 River Street in Inverell at 2 p.m. on Saturday, the 12th of September. Admission is $20 per person or per adult and $5 for students, with afternoon tea included. And you heard about that right here on Star FM. George Ezra up now with Shotgun.

0: And that was Jigsaw there with Yellow River, and George Ezra starting us off, Shotgun. It's just on 20 minutes past 10 and you're listening to Star FM. Coming up shortly, we have on this, the passing parade brought to us by Sonder Painting and the Bolt Shop. But for now, we have Star FM's Presenter of the Month.
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6: Hello again. This is John Doremus with The Passing Parade, the story of a woman who might have been Queen of England had she not been swayed by her emotions. Man's love is of man's life a thing apart. 'Tis woman's whole existence. When the poet Byron wrote those lines, he could well have had Lady Sarah Lennox in mind, a woman for whom love was indeed her whole existence. Lady Sarah Lennox was the daughter of the second Duke of Richmond, first peer of the realm, and grandson of King Charles II and his French mistress Louise. When she was born in 1744, her father was Lord of the Bedchamber to King George II. When George III came to the throne, Sarah was a buxom, vivacious beauty of 16. The young king was infatuated with her. He made it evident that he wished to make her his queen. But Sarah had lost her heart, meanwhile, to the rakish, handsome Lord Newbottle, for whom she sacrificed a crown, only to discover that to Newbottle, love was a thing apart. The king duly married Princess Charlotte of Mecklenburg-Strelitz. And before the year was out, Lady Sarah became the wife of Thomas Charles Bunbury, a wealthy but insignificant member of Parliament who spurned her adoration of him and had little interest in anything but horses. She remained faithful to him, despite his impotence, till she became involved during a visit to Paris with the profligate Duc de Lauzon, who pursued her back to England. The affair ended in further unhappiness for Sarah when she discovered that for de Lauzon, true love was a thing apart. Her disillusionment combined with the frustration of being married to a husband who had no need of her drove her to seek solace in the arms of a number of lovers. She was 24 when she fell in love again, this time with her distant cousin, Lord William Gordon, who was also 24. To him, she gave her all, careless of the consequences. Her husband didn't seem to care. It was an age in which many a noble woman indulged more or less openly in affairs. When she became pregnant to Gordon, Bunbury offered to give the child the protection of his name. But Sarah was too honest for that, and too much in love. She and Gordon eloped, taking their baby with them. The couple fled to Scotland. They were sought out in due course by a flock of relatives who persuaded Sarah that she was ruining Gordon's life and would bring nothing but despair to him. And so they parted. A period of misery and humiliation followed for Sarah. Her husband divorced her, and all the sordid details of her search for love were brought to light. She was 32 when she visited her sister in Ireland. It was there she at last found true love, in the person of Colonel George Napier, a son of Lord Napier. She married him and bore him 9 children, a number of whom distinguished themselves in different fields. For 50 years, Sarah's happiness remained unbroken. The matriarch of a dynasty of famous men, she died in 1826 at the age of 82. Our time is up. Till we meet again for another chapter in the passing parade, this is John Doremus. As always, thank you so much. And goodbye for now.
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0: And that was the Bay City Rollers there. All of me loves all of you, no doubt, just a girl. Becky Cole, Sweet Rebecca, and starting us off, Cassidy Ray and Fangirl. Now, the Inverell Bushwalking Club, they're going for a walk on the 23rd of August. The historic locality of Hal, Mining Relics. Now, they'll be leaving Sinclair Park at 8 a.m. If you'd like some more information, you need to contact the walk leader on 67223267 at night. Sounds like a great fun day, doesn't it? Going out to Howl and having a look around. Might find yourself some tin or gold even. It's almost time now for Secret Sound. The Secret Sound today, you're playing for $2,565. The number you need to call is 5619-2442, and this is The Secret Sound.
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4: Morning.
0: How are you today?
4: Good, thank you. Enjoying
0: the lovely day, I was going to say. It is a lovely day, isn't it?
4: It is.
0: It's they're expecting 20 as their tops today, so that will be nice and warm. I won't be too long and we'll be saying, oh, I wish it was a bit colder.
4: No, not at all.
0: Now, what would you do with $2,565?
4: Probably go away for a nice break.
0: That would be lovely, wouldn't it?
4: It would be.
0: Yeah. What do you think the secret sound might be?
4: I'm hoping, breaking open the plastic seal on the plastic lids, like on a jar, and continue opening it. You know how, say, like on a lot of jars have got the plastic lid?
0: Yeah.
4: Like Vegemite, and you've got to break that seal.
0: Oh, okay, yeah. Unfortunately, that's not correct.
4: Oh, okay.
0: You'll have to put your thinking cap on. You might be able to go further afield.
4: Yeah, thank you.
0: When it's got a bit higher. So
4: thank you
0: for that. And you have a lovely day today.
4: Thank you. Bye.
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And that was You Two with Beautiful Day, Carly Rae Jepsen, Call Me Maybe. It's just on 9 minutes away from 11 o'clock and you're listening to Star FM. This is Beth with Mornings here on 91.9 Inverell's Community Radio. Now, the Motor Mania event held by the Sapphire City Motorsports Club Incorporated will be at the Inverell Pioneer Village on Sunday the 23rd of August. Gates will open at 7:30 a.m. and Star FM will be broadcasting live. This is a great family fun day with car and bike shows, Lions markets and food available. 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Now to take us up to the news, Klimmie Fisher, Love Changes Everything, and then Tim McGraw, Red Rag Top.

0: Star FM National News is brought to you by Byron Street Auto Electrics at 202 Byron Street, Inverell. They stock a wide range of batteries to suit cars, caravans and heavy machinery.
1: Hello there, I'm Sean Bindley. The Albanese government will force tech giants like Microsoft, Google and Anthropic to share their data centre power with local startups. Jack Fenwick reports.
2: Assistant Technology Minister Andrew Charlton says Australia must capture a majority share of the global AI supply chain rather than relying on overseas systems. The access will allow local researchers and developers to adapt and build custom AI models for vital sectors like healthcare and mining. The strategy aims to leverage Australia's growing data center footprint to create an independent local AI industry and turn the country into a major tech hub. Jack Fenwick reporting.
1: US President Donald Trump has announced a reduction in joint military exercises with South Korea, just as the annual Freedom Shield drills were due to get underway on Monday. The exercises, involving at least 18,000 South Korean troops, are designed to strengthen the allies' readiness against an increasingly sophisticated North Korean threat, including drones, GPS disruption, and cyber attacks. Trump said on Truth Social that he was unhappy with the long-standing arrangement, citing his relationship with North Korean leader Kim Jong-un. Nick Harper in Washington says the decision raises questions about whether the US president has a coherent long-term strategy for the Asia-Pacific region.
3: There has been a question, I guess, for some time about whether President Trump in his second administration has been too focused on the Middle East, with Gaza and now Iran, and as a result has perhaps neglected Asia. This order to substantially reduce the drills with South Korea doesn't suggest that this is a president looking to a long-term strategy for Asia. And that will worry Democrats, who know that strong South Korean relations, largely to counter North Korea, have been a bedrock of US foreign policy for decades.
1: The opposition claims the federal government is failing Australians who use in-home aged care. Labor has introduced a classification algorithm to calculate care funding based on answers provided by clinical assessors. Health experts warn the algorithm is flawed and has ignored critical notes from medical professionals. Shadow Aged Care Minister Anne Rustin says humans need to have the power to override its decisions.
4: We've been calling on the government to address the challenges that this algorithm has been presenting, because older Australians are being assessed as needing care levels that are completely and utterly inadequate.
1: The police minister in New South Wales says officers are working to address domestic violence rates across the state. More than 700 people have been charged as part of a three-day crackdown on perpetrators. 118 firearms have been seized, along with 16 other weapons. The state's police minister, Yasmin Catley, says the blitz puts the pressure back on offenders.
5: This is about protecting women, making sure that those high-risk offenders who are doing the wrong thing are put behind bars.
1: Today marks the 60th anniversary of the Battle of Long Tan, in which 18 Australians were killed during the Vietnam War. Australian War Memorial Director Matt Anderson says it's a time to remember all those who served in the conflict.
6: Because that's certainly my experience of our Vietnam veterans, is that they have worked tirelessly to make sure that all those who have served after them have been given the recognition, the support and the assistance that they need.
1: This is Air National News. Australian cricket coach Andrew McDonald isn't ruling out changes for the second test against Bangladesh in Mackay. The cricket world was left in shock when the tourists hammered Australia by 9 wickets in Darwin. McDonald says they won't be making knee-jerk decisions.
7: We will weigh up, work through exactly what we normally work through to come to a conclusion for the best 11 that goes out there. So it's not, yeah, it's not, we're not emotional around change in terms of if we lose a game, then we need change.
1: In AFL news, the release of the All-Australian squad has been delayed following the Swan scandal. The squad of 46 was due to be released this week. Meanwhile, promising midfielder Bailey Humphrey says he's determined to give back to the AFL club that supported him after re-signing with the Suns. Air News' Sarah Patterson reports.
8: It's a surprising turn of events for the 21-year-old, who had been expected to explore his trade options after assessing a move during the AFL off-season. The signing follows significant interest from his home state of Victoria. Humphrey, who hails from Maui, having met with Melbourne coach Stephen King last year. Carlton, Hawthorn and Collingwood had also previously been linked to the 2022 first-round draft pick. Sarah Patterson, S Sport.
1: In rugby League, Rabbitohs superstar Latrell Mitchell appears to be moving closer to a comeback. The powerhouse centre has returned to training with the team ahead of Saturday's clash with the Warriors. Australian Independent Radio News.
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10: It's 5 and a half minutes after 11 and welcome to the third hour of mornings today, Tuesday. The temperature at the moment is 17.1 degrees. We have 48% relative humidity and easterly wind of 26 kilometres per hour, gusting up to 32 kilometres per hour, and the barometric pressure is 1,033.7 hectopascals. We started the morning off at 4 degrees and we'll find it. We're expecting to get up to 20 this afternoon. The fire danger and the UV index are both moderate. And you're listening to Star FM. That's your news and weather. It's now time to pause for this funeral announcement. The relatives and friends of the late Leslie Albert Parsons, OAM, better known as Les, aged 90 years, late of Olives of Beaulieu, are respectfully informed that Les's funeral service will take place at St. Augustine's Anglican Church in Verrell, commencing at 2 p.m. on Friday the 21st of August, followed by interment at the Gumflat Cemetery. For those unable to attend Les's service, a live stream will be made available. 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Phone 67-222-566, Funeral Directors of Inverell and Districts, and refers to the death of the late Leslie Albert Parsons, OAM, better known as Les, late of Olives of Beaulieu.

There, Tom Turn Around and Garth Brooks starting us off, People Loving People. Coming up now, Hootie and the Blowfish, Only Wanna Be With You.

0: And that was Pink there with Cover Me in Sunshine. The Inverell Singers are celebrating a decade in harmony with a 10-year anniversary concert on Saturday the 5th of September at Salvation Army Hall, 35 Vivian Street, Inverell. Doors open at 3:30pm for a 4pm start. Tickets are available at the door and a light supper will be held after the concert. You heard about that right here on Star FM. It's now 20 past 11.
1: 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Toddler Storytime for the 18 months to 3 year olds will be offered at 11am on the 2nd and 4th Wednesday each month. 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

Bernard Fanning there, Wish You Well, then the Hooters, and we danced. Micah Mechanic starting us off, All I Need Is a Miracle would be good every now and then, wouldn't it? Now, Bruce Springsteen, Hungry Heart.

0: Frankie Ballard there, Young and Crazy, Bruce Springsteen starting us off, Hungry Hearts. 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
5: 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Gemini, don't assume those normally reliable sources of information are always right. Cancer, planning is the key to any successful venture, so don't skimp on it. Leo, those around you will be looking to you for guidance and direction. Virgo, don't leave anything to chance if heading out of town. 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Aquarius, a kind gesture is maybe all that's needed to restore calm. Pisces, don't undo all the good work you've done with an impulsive decision. And that's today's horoscope.
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And that was Steps there with 5, 6, 7, 8, Dr. Hook, When You're in Love with a Beautiful Woman, and Farmer's Daughter, Rodney Atkins, back from 2010. It's now 7 minutes away from 12 o'clock. After the 12 o'clock news, Dougal will be in with his Two Up Tunes Tuesday. Now, a couple of songs to take us up to the news. Bobby Goldsborough, Honey, and Brian McFadden, Just Say So. And that will take you up to the 12 o'clock news.

0: Star FM National News is brought to you by Byron Street Auto Electrics at 202 Byron Street, Inverell. They stock a wide range of batteries to suit cars, caravans and heavy machinery.
1: Hello there, I'm Sean Bindley. The opposition remains divided over whether new gambling reforms have gone far enough. The federal government and the coalition are closing in on a deal to pass the laws. The bill will include a single register to allow Australians to opt out of online betting ads and place new restrictions on inducements. But Nationals MP Pat Conaghan believes the legislation should be tougher.
2: We don't want to see these ads on TV anymore. We don't want predatory practices by online wagering services. So I think we've really missed an opportunity here to do the right thing by the public. So I'm really disappointed that we've wasted 6 months.
1: One Nation claims the current tobacco excise is absurd and is allowing the black market to flourish. The Minor Party says it would slash the excise by 75%, reducing the price of cigarettes to $21 a packet. The federal government says it has no plans to cut the tax. One Nation MP Barnaby Joyce told the ABC the current regime is fueling the illegal trade.
3: This sort of counterintuitive idea that we put up the price of things, therefore A, we get more revenue, and B, people stop smoking. Now what happens is A, you get less revenue, and B, people start smoking illegal cigarettes.
1: Eight foreign ministers from Arab and Muslim-majority nations have condemned Israel's refusal to accept the United States' back road map for Gaza, warning it could derail prospects for a lasting settlement. Israeli Prime Minister Benjamin Netanyahu has publicly rejected the 15-point plan drawn up by the US President's Board of Peace, but the Trump administration believes the rejection may be driven by domestic political calculations ahead of Israel's election at the end of October. Senior White House advisor Jared Kushner understood to be meeting the Israeli Prime Minister in Jerusalem. Blake Sifton reports from Israel.
4: Netanyahu's far-right coalition partners are completely against any withdrawal from Gaza, and many voters in Israel simply don't believe that Hamas would actually disarm. But in addition to the withdrawal, Israel was also, according to this plan, expected to halt their strikes in Gaza except in the face of immediate threats. But when the Trump administration announced this plan, rather than halt strikes, Israel actually increased them.
1: Sydney Swans coach Dean Cox says he's extremely disappointed as police investigations continue into an alleged sexual assault involving Sydney players at the Pullman Hotel. Five players spoken to by police have now returned to Sydney. There is no suggestion they're under investigation by the police. Cox wouldn't speculate on sanctions for the players when he arrived at Sydney headquarters this morning.
5: Obviously extremely disappointed with what's happened and understand the questions, and we're working our way through everything with the AFL and the relevant parties, and we'll update when we get more information.
1: To southeast Queensland, where human remains have been found at a property in Logan, leading to the arrests of two people. It follows an extensive investigation into the disappearance of a 46-year-old man who's been missing from Beenleigh since March 2022. A 52-year-old man and a 45-year-old woman have been charged with murder and interfering with a corpse. In Air Health News, a study has found one in two women living with endometriosis report experiencing depression. Women's Mental Health Australia's Beyond the Surface report has surveyed 9,000 women. Chief Operating Officer Katrina Lecandro says the findings highlight gaps in current approaches to women's health.
6: Mental health assessment and support should be part of women's physical health care.
1: This is Air National News. Pressure is mounting on Manus Labuschagne ahead of Saturday's second test against Bangladesh. The Queenslander has averaged just 18.4 with the bat from his past nine innings. Former test all-rounder Shane Watson says Labuschagne's place can't be guaranteed.
7: When you don't score the runs that you want, you're leaving yourself open to getting dropped, and Manus hasn't scored the bulk of runs that we've seen in the past, and it just means that you do leave the selectors an opportunity to be able to move on with someone else.
1: The NRL has confirmed Game 2 of the 2027 State of Origin Series will be played in New Zealand. New South Wales and Queensland will go head-to-head at Eden Park in Auckland on the 16th of June next year. Meanwhile, league great Mark Geyer believes the NRL's match review committee has missed an opportunity to draw a line in the sand against hip-drop tackles. Shaan's Nickel Klokstad has only been suspended for 2 weeks, despite Reece Walsh potentially needing surgery to repair his ankle. Geyer says the Warriors playmaker has been let off with a slap on the wrist.
8: It's a 2 week compared to 8 weeks. It's not a deterrent if you're only going to give someone 2 weeks. And that was a nasty one. And I think the game's doing everything it can to get it out of the game, because, and the players are as well. The players don't practice this at training.
1: In AFL, Jack Viney has been given no guarantees of returning for Melbourne this Saturday against the Western Bulldogs. The Demons vice-captain made his long-awaited return through the VFL on the weekend after a series of injuries. Coach Stephen King says a decision will be made later in the week. Australian Independent Radio News.
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10: With the latest from the Star FM newsroom, I'm Jerry Tavera. A 22-year-old man expressed remorse in Armidale local court last week following an armed home invasion in Inverell in 2023, where the male occupant of the home was assaulted and severely injured. The Northern Daily Leader reports Azaria Charlie Boney was reportedly under the effects of ice, sleep deprivation and untreated mental health concerns when he joined two others to rob an Inverell home in the early hours of February 7, armed with a machete and a pistol, striking the victim with the pistol. After denying any involvement in the incident, Boney, whilst in custody in Queensland in 2024, urged his grandmother to contact police to get everything off his chest, stressing he didn't want to go and hurt anybody and that he was trying to support a drug habit. The court heard Boney just wanted money and never meant to hurt the victim, and that his co-offenders broke the code when they assaulted the victim, adding he was also injured when he tried to stop the attack. Judge Sarah Hopkins sentenced Boney to 3 years in prison with a non-parole period of 1 year and 4 months, but has already served more than a year in jail, which would make Boney eligible for release in November. Member for the Northern Tablelands, Brendan Moylan, says the Minns Labor government's firearms buyback is half-baked, rushed and dangerously misguided, warning it targets farmers and licensed shooters instead of the extremists and organised criminals who pose the real threat to New South Wales communities. Prime Minister Anthony Albanese and New South Wales Premier Chris Minns announced the buybacks on Sunday, with phase one of the scheme set to commence on November 2nd, providing compensation to firearm owners who surrender their arms. Mr Moylan says New South Wales is the only state to sign up to the scheme, calling it a national announcement with no national support, adding the proposal offers flat payments that don't match market value, provides no clarity on ammunition or accessories, and has no disclosed New South Wales budget allocation. He says the buyback is a distraction from Labor's inaction on the rising anti-Semitism and violent extremism, and a Prime Minister who initially refused a royal commission into the Bondi attack, adding our farmers, our small family-run gun shops, and the people who actually follow the law are the ones being punished by this half-baked buyback. The Smart Energy Council have celebrated a monumental clean energy benchmark with the installation of over 500,000 household solar batteries in Australia. The council's chief executive, David McElroy, says the milestone achieved within 14 months highlights Australia's position as a global leader in residential rooftop solar and energy storage adoption. The milestone coincides with new polling conducted by YouGov and the Smart Energy Council across a sample of over 1,067 people, which revealed 3 out of 4 Australians support the government's cheaper home batteries program, while 2 in 3 Australians agree the government's support to help households install home batteries is a good use of public funding. Mr. McElroy says a few years ago, home batteries were a niche technology, but today they are a mainstream and essential component of how Australians.

0: from Armidale came fourth, Byron 25th, Mia Lowe from Gundawindi 36th, and Beau Turnbull from Armidale 53rd in a field of 220. The Australian juniors in their class were first, second, third, fifth, sixth, and seventh. And finally, the team were crowned world champions yesterday on the final day of competition at the World Championships, claiming gold after defeating the USA, with New South Wales Rifle Association saying this is a phenomenal achievement for our young athletes and a huge moment for the future of Australian F-class shooting. And finally, former Tinga and Parramatta League star Bevan French has celebrated his 150th game in style for the Wigan Warriors as the team recorded their 11th consecutive Super League victory on Sunday morning. The 30-year-old scored a try in Wigan's 34-6 win over Bradford. The result moved Wigan level on points with league leaders Leeds Rhinos, while also putting them 4 points clear of third-place Warrington Wolves and fourth-place Wakefield Trinity. French has now scored 126 tries and 150 appearances for Wigan, helping the club win 2 Super League titles, 3 League Leaders Shields, 3 Challenge Cups and a World Club Challenge title, with some regarding him as one of the greatest players of the Super League era since arriving at the Warriors midway through the 2019 campaign. That's the latest from the Star FM newsroom. I'm Cherry Tavera.
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2: 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The barometric pressure is exceptionally high at 1,033. Long way from rain, that is, even though it says it's a partly cloudy day, expecting a maximum of 20 degrees. Mostly clear tonight, 5 degrees tomorrow morning, and a partly cloudy day on Wednesday, 21 degrees. There's no rain in the rain gauge. Good afternoon, it's Dougal, and the program's called Two Up Tunes, or Come In Spinner, where every artist plays a double play right throughout the afternoon, except for the first 20 minutes, half hour or so. We're going to play a bit of a tribute to the Vietnam veterans, because today is the 60th anniversary of the Battle of Long Tan on the 18th of August in 1966. On this day in 1966, 108 Anzac soldiers, mostly Delta Company, 6th Battalion Royal Australian Regiment, heroically fought an overwhelming force of over 2,000 Viet Cong troops in a rubber plantation in South Vietnam. The casualties were 18 Australian soldiers were killed and 24 were wounded from the intense 3 hours firefight. It stands as one of the fiercest and most well-known single engagement fought by Australian military during the Vietnam War. There'll be national services throughout Australia today at the War Memorial, and local RSL clubs will be conducting, there's the Inverell RSL sub-branch will be conducting a service at the Vietnam Memorial just outside the RSM club on the corner of Vivian and River Street. Is it River Street? Don't know what it is. I think that's what it is. Evans Street, I beg your pardon, on the corner there at 4:30 this afternoon. So everyone's welcome to come along and observe that service there today. I'm going to start off with a couple of songs that from that era, and one that from 1927. This song's called Compulsory Hero because a lot of the soldiers who were in Vietnam were conscripted. They were conscripted soldiers, and they were compulsory heroes. There certainly were lots and lots and lots of regular soldiers who went over there and served and did extra tours and everything like that throughout Vietnam. But compulsory heroes sort of captures the sentiment and the moment.

0: Jimmy Barnes out the front of Cold Chisel there with K-Sign, and sometimes it's just what's left behind after the war, and Compulsory Heroes. When we talk about the last lines in that song, I just want to make it home, I just want to make it home. It is 22 minutes past 12 o'clock on Inverell Community Radio, Star FM.
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0: Very moving song from Red Gum there. I was only 19, a walk in the light green. The soldier may leave the battlefield, but the battlefield doesn't always leave the soldier. A great poignant song there, that one there. And Creedence Clearwater Revival with Fortunate Son. We talked about conscripted soldiers for the Vietnam War, not only from Australia, but certainly from the United States. If you were of white privilege, you often didn't get to go. If you're from one of the poorer Afro-Negro states, you were the first to go. That's why I'd like that song, Creedence Clearwater Revival, Fortunate Son. 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

Oh, these bugs have been around for so long. They're on Zimmer frames and oxygen and everything like that to stay on stage. But you know what? They're still out there doing it. Akka Dakka, You Shook Me All Night Long and Who Made Who and Green Day before that when I come around and good riddance. Almost time for the 1 o'clock news and to get us there, Alex Lloyd with Amazing and Coming Home.

0: Star FM National News is brought to you by Byron Street Auto Electrics at 202 Byron Street in Verrell. They stock a wide range of batteries to suit cars, caravans and heavy machinery.
1: Hello there, this is Michael Lynch. The Federal Treasurer has indicated that as part of negotiations with the Coalition, he's happy to consider a proposal to bring forward a change to remove the so-called widow tax. Opposition leader Angus Taylor has indicated he'll only back the passage of the government's NDIS shake-up once tax changes which would penalise Australians following the death of a spouse or divorce are wound back. Jim Chalmers says he's open for discussions because his job is getting the budget legislation passed.
2: A tax reform package which is all about making it fairer for first home buyers and cutting taxes for workers and making the system fairer across the board. And so if their ask is that we pass the government's draft legislation sooner rather than later, then obviously I'm up for that.
1: More than 100 guns have been seized and hundreds of charges laid in the latest crackdown on domestic violence in New South Wales. This report from Sean Bindley.
3: 732 people have been charged in the latest round of Operation Amarok, with police and the ACT joining the blitz for the first time. Deputy Police Commissioner Paul Pizanos says keeping potentially dangerous weapons off the street is always a key focus for police.
4: That continues to be a focus for us across community. Lawful firearm possession is one thing, but illegal possession of firearms or no longer being authorised to possess a firearm is an issue for us. It's our job to take action on behalf of the community to enforce the law there.
1: As it climbs to a record-breaking profit, frontline workers employed by Jetstar are demanding a greater share of the airline's profits. The ABC says hundreds of the workers are earning less than $30 an hour and much less than their colleagues at Qantas, which is Jetstar's parent company. All Jetstar is saying is that negotiations are ongoing. Memorials are being held across Australia today to honour those who served in the Vietnam War. 524 Australians were killed and around 3,000 were wounded physically and psychologically. This Vietnam Veterans Day marks 60 years since the Battle of Long Tan, a day on which veteran and singer Nomi Rowe is reminded of mates who never recovered from that wartime experience.
5: They came back, but not the way we wanted them to. I don't think anybody came back the same as they went.
1: An Australian teenager is in a critical condition after being stabbed while holidaying in New York. The 19-year-old has suffered multiple stab wounds in an unprovoked attack at a McDonald's restaurant near Times Square. A 25-year-old has been charged with second-degree assault. In Air World News, more deadly strikes continue in Russia's war against Ukraine. Moscow says 9 people have been killed and 23 injured in the latest attacks, while authorities in the Ukraine capital say 2 people died in Russian drone strikes. In the latest development in the U.S. war against Iran, meanwhile, Donald Trump has threatened to bomb Oman if it, quotes, gets in the way of the American administration's talks with Iran. In other news, universities could be fined up to $2 million for failing to take action against racism. In their finance news, the All Ords is trading up 27 points, and one Australian dollar this hour is buying 71 US cents. This is Air National News. Australian Test cricket coach Andrew McDonald is not ruling out changes for the second test against Bangladesh in Mackay on Saturday. The cricket world was left in shock when the tourists hammered Australia by 9 wickets in Darwin. But McDonald says selectors won't make any knee-jerk decisions.
6: We will weigh up, work through exactly what we normally work through to come to a conclusion for the best 11 that goes out there. So it's not, you know, we're not emotional around change in terms of if we lose a game, then we need change.
1: Well, after re-signing with the Gold Coast Suns, promising young midfielder Bailey Humphrey says he's determined to give back to the AFL club that has supported him. Sarah Patterson reports.
7: It's a surprising turn of events for the 21-year-old, who had been expected to explore his trade options after assessing a move during the AFL off-season. The signing follows significant interest from his home state of Victoria. Humphrey, who hails from Mowi, having having met with Melbourne coach Stephen King last year. Carlton, Hawthorn and Collingwood had also previously been linked to the 2022 first-round draft pick, Sarah Patterson Sport.
1: Latrell Mitchell is back training with South Sydney, sparking hopes he'll be fit to play in the NRL finals. Well, less than 3 weeks after criticising the plan to privatise the World Cup, FIFA's chief operating officer has been sacked. Australian Independent Radio News.
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9: With the latest from the Star FM newsroom, I'm Jerry Tavera. A 22-year-old man expressed remorse in Armidale local court last week following an armed home invasion in Inverell in 2023, where the male occupant of the home was assaulted and severely injured. The Northern Daily Leader reports Azaria Charlie Boney was reportedly under the effects of ice, sleep deprivation and untreated mental health concerns when he joined two others to rob an Inverell home in the early hours of February 7, armed with a machete and a pistol, striking the victim with the pistol. After denying any involvement in the incident, Boney, whilst in custody in Queensland in 2024, urged his grandmother to contact police to get everything off his chest, stressing he didn't want to go and hurt anybody and that he was trying to support a drug habit. The court heard Boney just wanted money and never meant to hurt the victim, and that his co-offenders broke the code when they assaulted the victim, adding he was also injured when he tried to stop the attack. Judge Sarah Hopkins sentenced Boney to 3 years in prison with a non-parole period of 1 year and 4 months, but has already served more than a year in jail, which would make Boney eligible for release in November. Member for the Northern Tablelands, Brendan Moylan, says the Minns Labor government's firearms buyback is half-baked, rushed and dangerously misguided, warning it targets farmers and licensed shooters instead of the extremists and organised criminals who pose the real threat to New South Wales communities. Prime Minister Anthony Albanese and New South Wales Premier Chris Minns announced the buybacks on Sunday, with phase one of the scheme set to commence on November 2nd, providing compensation to firearm owners who surrender their arms. Mr Moylan says New South Wales is the only state to sign up to the scheme, calling it a national announcement with no national support, adding the proposal offers flat payments that don't match market value, provides no clarity on ammunition or accessories, and has no disclosed New South Wales budget allocation. He says the buyback is a distraction from Labor's inaction on the rising anti-Semitism and violent extremism, and a Prime Minister who initially refused a Royal Commission into the Bondi attack, adding our farmers, our small family-run gun shops, and the people who actually follow the law are the ones being punished by this half-baked buyback. The Smart Energy Council have celebrated a monumental clean energy benchmark with the installation of over 500,000 household solar batteries in Australia. The council's chief executive, David McElroy, says the milestone achieved within 14 months highlights Australia's position as a global leader in residential rooftop solar and energy storage adoption. The milestone coincides with new polling conducted by YouGov and the Smart Energy Council across a sample of over 1,067 people, which revealed 3 out of 4 Australians support the government's cheaper home batteries program, while 2 in 3 Australians agree the government's support to help households install home batteries is a good use of public funding. Mr. McElroy says a few years ago, home batteries were a niche technology, but today they are a mainstream and essential component of how Australians power their lives, save money on electricity bills, and build a cleaner energy grid. To sport now, the under-25 Australian F Open team, consisting of 3 members from the Inverell RSM Civilian Rifle Club, including Byron LaFontaine, Jacob Campbell and Isabella Campbell, are currently shooting in the World Under-25 Championships in the UK. In recent days, they have competed in the World Individual Championships and have been outstanding in the senior competition, shooting against the world's best. Jock Foster from Armidale came 4th, Byron 25th, Mia Lowe from Gundawindi 36th, and Beau Turnbull from Armidale 53rd in a field of 220. The Australian juniors in their class were 1st, 2nd, 3rd, 5th, 6th and 7th. And finally, the team were crowned world champions yesterday on the final day of competition at the World Championships, claiming gold after defeating the USA, with New South Wales Rifle Association saying this is a phenomenal achievement for our young athletes and a huge moment for the future of Australian F-class shooting. And finally, former Tinga and Parramatta League star Bevan French has celebrated his 150th game in style for the Wigan Warriors as the team recorded their 11th consecutive Super League victory on Sunday morning. The 30-year-old scored a try in the Wigan Warriors as the team recorded their 11th consecutive Super League victory on Sunday morning. The 30-year-old scored a try in Wigan's

0: 2019 campaign. That's the latest from the Star FM newsroom. 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
3: 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And we've got the wind coming in from the northeast at 2 to 21 kilometres an hour. Our barometric pressure still there near 1,033, hasn't moved much. Partly cloudy day, maximum of 20 degrees. Tick, we've got there. That's it. Mostly clear tonight, 5 degrees tomorrow morning, and a partly cloudy day tomorrow, 21 degrees. There's no rain in the rain gauge. Let's get out there and do that rain dance. And, yeah, let's go back to that rifle shooting team, world champions, and they beat the US. Nothing better than beating the US, no matter what it is. Tiddlywinks, darts, snooker, yeah, football, anything. On the racetrack, let's beat them. Let's get started with the second hour of Two Up Tunes, or Come In Spinner. It's every artist I play today is a double play right through until 3 o'clock. There's a band called Cake.

0: That's a band called Cake, Going the Distance, and a short skirt and long jacket. I need to do a bit more research on them. It's good on my ear, so I better find out a bit more about them. It is 18 minutes past one at Inverell Community Radio, Star FM.
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Timeless music from the Eagles and New Kid in Town and Life in the Fast Lane, equally so with The Cruel Sea. The Honeymoon is Over, and sticking with that theme is You Better Get a Lawyer. Now, the Inverell View Club will be holding their next monthly luncheon meeting upstairs, the Inverell RSM Club, tomorrow, Wednesday the 19th of August. Please meet at 10:30 a.m. for an 11 a.m. start. The guest speaker is Christy Biddle, and lunch will cost you $25. Inverell View Club welcomes new members and visitors at their meeting on the third Wednesday of each month. For more information, contact Barbara on 0427 062 216. 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

0: What an enormous catalogue. They have the Hollies and Long Cool Woman in a Black Dress and Gasoline Alley Bread. I really rate them, and I put them ahead of the Beatles. That's a personal thing, but anyway, that's where I put them. Long Cool Woman in a Black Dress and Gasoline Alley Bread. 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

0: Top music there from ELO, Electric Light Orchestra, Last Train to London and Don't Bring Me Down, and classic Doors, The Doors, Roadhouse Blues and Love Her Madly. Coming up after this short break, we'll have this afternoon's episode of The Passing Parade, brought to you by Sonder Painting and The Bolt Shop.
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4: Hello again. This is John Doremus with The Passing Parade, the story of a woman who might have been Queen of England had she not been swayed by her emotions. Man's love is of man's life a thing apart. 'Tis woman's whole existence. When the poet Byron wrote those lines, he could well have had Lady Sarah Lennox in mind, a woman for whom love was indeed her whole existence. Lady Sarah Lennox was the daughter of the second Duke of Richmond, first peer of the realm, and grandson of King Charles II and his French mistress Louise. When she was born in 1744, her father was Lord of the Bedchamber to King George II. When George III came to the throne, Sarah was a buxom, vivacious beauty of 16. The young king was infatuated with her. He made it evident that he wished to make her his queen. But Sarah had lost her heart, meanwhile, to the rakish, handsome Lord Newbottle, for whom she sacrificed a crown, only to discover that to Newbottle, love was a thing apart. The king duly married Princess Charlotte of Mecklenburg-Strelitz. And before the year was out, Lady Sarah became the wife of Thomas Charles Bunbury, a wealthy but insignificant member of Parliament who spurned her adoration of him and had little interest in anything but horses. She remained faithful to him, despite his impotence, till she became involved during a visit to Paris with the profligate Duc de Lauzon, who pursued her back to England. The affair ended in further unhappiness for Sarah when she discovered that for de Lauzon, true love was a thing apart. Her disillusionment combined with the frustration of being married to a husband who had no need of her drove her to seek solace in the arms of a number of lovers. She was 24 when she fell in love again, this time with her distant cousin, Lord William Gordon, who was also 24. To him, she gave her all, careless of the consequences. Her husband didn't seem to care. It was an age in which many a noble woman indulged more or less openly in affairs. When she became pregnant to Gordon, Bunbury offered to give the child the protection of his name. But Sarah was too honest for that, and too much in love. She and Gordon eloped, taking their baby with them. The couple fled to Scotland. They were sought out in due course by a flock of relatives who persuaded Sarah that she was ruining Gordon's life and would bring nothing but despair to him. And so they parted. A period of misery and humiliation followed for Sarah. Her husband divorced her, and all the sordid details of her search for love were brought to light. She was 32 when she visited her sister in Ireland. It was there she at last found true love in the person of Colonel George Napier, a son of Lord Napier. She married him and bore him 9 children, a number of whom distinguished themselves in different fields. For 50 years, Sarah's happiness remained unbroken. the matriarch of a dynasty of famous men. She died in 1826 at the age of 82. Our time is up. Till we meet again for another chapter in the Passing Parade, this is John Doremus. As always, thank you so much. And goodbye for now.
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0: Fine Young Cannibals, FYC, and Good Thing. And before that, She Drives Me Crazy, Eskimo Joe, Black Fingernails and Red Wine, and From the Sea. Coming up shortly, we're going to have a look around the Inverellan District for what's happening tomorrow, Wednesday, the third Wednesday of August. 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
0: Let's have a quick look at what's happening around Inverell tomorrow, the third Wednesday of August. Well, the National Transport Museum on Rifle Range Road, they're open daily from 9 a.m. to 4 p.m. And the Inverell Art Gallery is open every Wednesday from 10 a.m. to 4 p.m. They offer a variety of workshops and classes. 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Food for the Soul Community Kitchen is held every Wednesday from 5 p.m. to 6:30 p.m. at the Salvation Army Hall in Vivian Street. Everyone is welcome to come along and share in a hearty meal. For more information, contact Zoe Hanam on 0432 215 323. The Inner World Club of Inverell meet on the third Wednesday of each month at 7:30 p.m. at the Inverell Senior Citizens Club Rooms in 147 Otho Street. Membership is open to all women who embrace the ideals of friendship and service. 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And the Delvin Bridge Club meet every Wednesday from 1 p.m. at the Town and Country Club in Otho Street next door to the Ambos. For more information, contact Judy on 0418 239 531. Also, the Inverell Chamber of Commerce and Industry have their monthly meeting the third Wednesday of each month at the RSM Club at 7:30 a.m. All business owners are welcome and encouraged to attend from all industries. The Inverell District Family History Group are available on Wednesday from 10 a.m. to 3 p.m. at the Inverell Shire Library. Visitors are always welcome. For more information, phone 0448 047 508 or 0435 239 813. The Inverell Community Men's Shed, they meet every Wednesday from 9 a.m. to noon at the back of the Inverell Showground. They offer a range of activities including woodwork, metalwork, leather crafting, computers and much, much more. 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The Inverell View Club meet the third Wednesday. The Inverell View Club meet the third Wednesday of each month from 10:30 a.m. upstairs at the Inverell RSM Club. 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And the Emerald Girl Guides, they meet every Wednesday during the school term at the Emerald Guide Hall in Campbell Street from 4:30pm to 6:30pm. 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Thanks to ATJ's Earthworks.

That's proper rock and roll. That's the Hoodoo Gurus with Leilani, Dave Faulkner out the front, and Like Wow, Wipeout. That was a 2005 remaster of that one, but back then it was. I'm just about out of the studio now, and Meg's in after the 3 o'clock news with her drive time to get you through till 6 o'clock. She'll have you tapping the steering wheel. And if you're going home from work, we don't want you having a little nod on the way home after a big day at work. Or if you're heading to work, if your shift starts at 6 o'clock or something like that, we don't want you thinking about other things while you're running into work. So anyway, after that, Mal's in with Night Shift to take you right through till 9 o'clock this evening. I'll be back in the studio on Thursday from midday till 3 o'clock with Scattered Rocks. That's rock and roll music from the 70s to now and everything in between. Getting towards the news. Take us to the news. Got a classic here from old Johnny Cash, Paul, the late Johnny Cash. I Won't Back Down.

0: see the orange lights flashing near the 40 sign on the back of a school bus, it means you must slow down to 40 k's while overtaking the bus. Not just near schools, anywhere. Or it could cost you at least $112 and 1 point. So when the orange lights flash,
1: it means you must slow down to 40.
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3: Star FM National News is brought to you by Byron Street Auto Electrics at 202 Byron Street, Inverell. They stock a wide range of batteries to suit cars, caravans and heavy machinery.
4: Good afternoon, this is Michael Lynch. On this Vietnam Veterans Day, Australian servicemen and women who gave their lives in that Southeast Asian war have been remembered at a memorial service in Sydney on what's been described as the most hallowed of days. Jefferson Shaw reports.
5: Veterans, the Lieutenant Governor, the RSL President and other dignitaries are among the more than 200 people gathered for a service at the Cenotaph at Martin Place. Many laying wreaths, honouring 523 Australians killed and thousands more injured in the Vietnam War. Former Commanding Officer of the 6th Royal Australian Regiment, Glenn Babington, says they still know today as Long Tan Day.
6: The most hallowed of days.
5: 18 Australians died as a result of the battle 60 years ago, our largest loss of life in the conflict. Jefferson Shaw, Martin Place.
4: Now to other news. The Albanese government has reached a deal with the coalition to pass its gambling reforms. The changes will rein in the number of betting ads on radio and TV, as well as on sporting grounds and uniforms. There'll also be an option for people to opt out when a gambling ad is shown on a digital platform. Not everyone in the opposition is happy with the compromise, however, arguing that the reforms should have gone further. One Nation claims its push to slash the tobacco excise will address the proliferation of illegal cigarettes in Australia. The minor party argues the excise should come down by 75%, which would reduce the cost of legal cigarettes to around $21 a packet. The federal government won't be swayed on the issue, however, but taking to social media, One Nation leader Pauline Hanson says Labor's thinking is flawed.
7: Australians are sick and tired of the firebombings, shootings and murders. Cut the tax. Smash the black market.
4: Glass has reportedly been found in a loaf of bread sold at a Brisbane supermarket. Lachlan Gray has that story.
8: A Brisbane mother alleges she found a shard of glass in a slice of tip-top white bread reportedly purchased from a Woolworths in Moorooka. The woman claims her daughter was eating a sandwich when she bit down into the large shard, narrowly avoiding injury. The 7-year-old alerting her mother to the discovery, who then reached out to the grocery giant with her concerns. Woolworths and Tip Top say they're aware of the customer report and that investigations are underway. They say they are not aware of any similar reports of this nature.
4: In world news, the US Supreme Court has rejected Donald Trump's request that it reconsider taking up his appeal in one of the two civil cases he lost to E. Jean Carroll. The court's rejection followed Trump's appeal of the $5 million Miss Carroll won after a jury found the US president liable for sexually abusing her in 1996 and then defaming her about the offense in 2022. Three people in the UK, including a British newlywed couple, have been killed after their helicopter crashed on the Greek island of Sifnos yesterday. The couple, believed to have been on their honeymoon, died alongside the Greek pilot after the helicopter came down in the Tholos area shortly after takeoff. Witnesses say the privately owned Bell chopper exploded and burst into a huge fireball upon impact. This is Air National News. Well, pressure is mounting on Manus Labuschagne ahead of Saturday's second test against Bangladesh. The Queenslander has averaged just 18.4 with the bat from his past 9 innings. Former test all-rounder Shane Watson has told today that Labuschagne's place is not guaranteed.
9: When you don't score the runs that you want, you're leaving yourself open to getting dropped, and Manus hasn't scored the bulk of runs that we've seen in the past, and it just means that you do leave the selectors an opportunity to be able to move on with someone else.
4: Billy Slater has opened up on his decision to step down as Queensland's State of Origin coach. The former champion fullback telling his podcast that the role has been incredibly rewarding in ways he just didn't anticipate.
10: You got to back what you feel, and I just feel it's the right time for another Queenslander to come in and lead our footy team. So it's been a wonderful 5 years.
4: Melbourne will head to the AFL Tribunal tonight to challenge Jacob Van Rooyen's three-match ban for a strike on Port Adelaide's Ilia Alia. And the AFL has decided to bring the joy of Aussie rules to young audiences in a whole new way with the launch of Wagtails, an animated children's series that celebrates the fun, friendship and values at the heart of footy. Manchester United is expected to reject any offers for Bruno Fernandes ahead of next month's transfer deadline. The Portuguese playmaker is reportedly wanted by Galatasaray, Juventus and AC Milan. Australian Independent Radio News.
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12: And good afternoon to everyone out there in Radioland. On this day, the 18th of August, time flies when you're having fun, doesn't it? It is 3:05 and you're listening to Meg. We have a temperature outside at the present moment, just touching 20 degrees, and the humidity is at 42%, with the winds anywhere from 19 to 23 kilometres an hour, and it's coming in from the due east. The barometer reading at the present moment is 1,031 hectopascals, and it is falling. We've had a moderate sun today and a moderate UV rating. It's mostly sunny with a top of 20 for today, which looks like we have just arrived there. And for tomorrow, the 19th of August, it's going to be mostly sunny. Tonight, it's going to be mostly clear and it'll go down to round about 5 degrees and it should rise to a partly cloudy day tomorrow, rising up until another 20 degrees. The really cold weather seems to have dissipated at this time of the year. And we have for you today, we have, of course, we start off when we get there, we have our Meals and Wheels roster, and we're playing 70s through to 2000s, anything that's upbeatish. It's not particularly any one gender, or generous, should I say. And songs of the week throughout will be on the program. Not sure where I'm going to put it yet. It's just a little bit of a teaser for you. It's a little bit out of the difference. It's a rock and roll ballad. So start thinking about rock and roll ballads that were really, really popular years and years ago. And I hope you give a few moments' time to the men and boys on this Vietnam Veterans Day. So we're going to get on with our Meals on Wheels. And where did I put the Meals on Wheels roster? Here it is. And our Meals on Wheels roster for today, for tomorrow, Wednesday, is Kevin and June Dawson, Jim and Sue Belford, Brighter Access, Ken and Ina Austin, and Kerry White. Thank you very, very much, guys. You know how I feel about you. And if you want to help out with volunteering, 67221951. And now just listen, before we go on to our music, we'll just have a little bit of a word from our friend Desiree.
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0: Sheryl Crow with All I Wanna Do, and Bon Jovi, Living on a Prayer, with Fleetwood Mac beginning our bracket today on our Drive Time show. So I think they were pretty good three or combination to get you going for this afternoon's Drive Time program. You're with Meg, and we have a variety of songs as we always do, and I have my tune or song of the week coming up as well. And this person, just so that you know, this person was embezzled by their manager and only left $300 out of a $5 million bank account. So it was pretty tragic when it happened. So I don't know if you'll remember that or not, but that was my clue for today. And the Cheer for Life Speed Cheer event, raising funds for Ronald McDonald House, will be held on Saturday the 12th of September at the Dalunga Hotel, 28 Inverell Street, Dalunga. And nominations open at 11 a.m. and the event starts at 1 p.m. There will be raffles and a charity auction. For more information, go to the Dalunga Hotel Cheer for Life, and or on the Facebook page, or contact 6724 8405. And you heard about this on 91.9 Star FM.
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Donna Summer, Hot Stuff, and Tina Turner, The Best. 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And coming up for you is, not right now, but coming up sometime in the next hour, not this hour, this song is, as I said, it's a rock and roll ballad, is the genre of it, and it's all about love, and it's very, very, very popular, and as soon as I play it, you'll know it, especially the more senior people in our community, of which I just happen to be one.

0: like to do a song of great social and political import. It goes like this. Oh Lord, won't you buy me a Mercedes Benz? My friends all drive Porsches. I must make amends. Worked hard all my lifetime, no help from my friends. So, oh Lord, won't you buy me a Mercedes Benz? Oh Lord, won't you buy me a color TV? Dialing for dollars is trying to find me. I wait for delivery each day until 3. So, oh Lord, won't you buy me a color TV? Oh Lord, won't you buy me a night on the town? I'm counting on you, Lord. Please don't let me down. Prove that you love me and buy the next round. Oh Lord, won't you buy me a night on the town? Everybody, oh Lord, won't you buy me a Mercedes Benz? My friends all drive Porsches. I must make amends. Worked hard all my lifetime, no help from my friends. So, oh Lord, won't you buy me a Mercedes Benz?
1: Well, that could only be...
0: That's it. Yeah.
1: That could only be the one and only Janis Joplin with Mercedes Benz. And we had The Killers with Mr. Brightside. 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

And that was the Eagles with Take It Easy, Bryan Adams, Summer of 69, and a good oldie, Brass in Pocket. Three great songs yet again. Well, we're coming up time for the news. Doobie Brothers, long train Running, and Swinging Blue Jeans, Shake, Rattle and Roll.

Huey Lewis in the News, Power of Love, and Belinda Carlisle, Heaven is a Place on Earth. 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

0: That's a super great anthem, I suppose you could call it, from Bonnie Tyler, Holding Out for a Hero. Great song that, just really, it really moves you, or some of us it does anyway. 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It is 19 minutes past four.
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Love Shack. And we also had Duran Duran, Hungry Like a Wolf, and Texas, Say What You Want. 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And this one is for the weekend, guys, so just put it in your diaries or in your phone to remind you to pop on over to the Pioneer Village. 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Now, there is a gold coin entry fee to get into this event, but you heard about this on 91.9 Star FM. So pop on over, come and see what we look like rather than this voice that's on the other side of the mic. My final clue for my song, which is not in this bracket, it's in the next bracket. Bad Fingers, Peter Ham and Tom Evans actually wrote this song. He didn't write it himself. So you now know it's a male and he's not singing his own song. Yours, please stay tuned to 91.9 Star FM, 27 minutes to 5.

0: 1997 number, that one was. That was Texas with Say What You Want and Duran Duran, Hungry Like the Wolf. You're listening to 91.9 Star FM. Coming up for you will be the Inverell RSM Clubs on this day. And Jerry Tavira will be voicing it for you. So remember, that's brought to you by the Inverell RSM Club and Jerry Tavira.
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4: On this day, August 18th, it was on this day in 1769, a lightning strike on the bastion of San Nazaro in Brescia in Italy ignites 90 tons of gunpowder, killing 3,000 people. In 1838, the United States exploring expedition, headed by Charles Wilkes, departs for the Pacific Ocean and Antarctica. In 1904, Chris Watson resigns as Prime Minister of Australia and is succeeded by George Reid. In 1917, the Queen's Hospital opens to provide pioneering plastic surgery for World War I soldiers. It's led by Harold Gillies in England. In 1934, Don Bradman, with a score of 244, and Bill Ponsford, with an unbeaten 205, put on 451 in a world record partnership for Australia on day one of the fifth cricket test against England at the Oval. Australia go on to win.
5: Ponsford, the hero of many a match, reaches his fifth test century. Not long afterwards, the crowd is cheering Bradman for his 100.
4: In 1940, during the Battle of Britain, the air battle known as the Hardest Day occurs. The Germans lose approximately 69 aircraft and the RAF lose 68 in one of the largest ever air battles.

1956 Elvis Presley's Hound Dog and Don't Be Cruel reached number one on the charts, staying there for 11 weeks. It's a record for a single release. 1963 civil rights activist James Meredith becomes the first black graduate from the University of Mississippi. In 1964, South Africa is banned from the Olympic Games because of the apartheid policies. In 1971, New Zealand Prime Minister Keith Holyoake announces in Parliament that New Zealand's combat force would be withdrawn from Vietnam before the end of the year, coinciding with a similar announcement by the Australian government. In 1986, American rock band Bon Jovi releases their third album, Slippery When Wet. It goes on to win the Billboard's top-selling album of 1987.

0: 1994, the 15th Commonwealth Games opened in Victoria, Canada. In 2004, Dutch swimmer Peter van den Hoogenband wins the coveted 100-metre freestyle gold medal in a time of 48.17 seconds at the Athens Olympics. In 2005, a massive power blackout hits the Indonesian island of Java, affecting almost 100 million people.
1: The blackout began on Sunday just before noon local time. The state power company said the outage was due to technical issues. Passengers were left stranded as commuter lines came to a halt. However, the city's international airports and public hospitals stayed open thanks to backup generators.
0: In 2008, President of Pakistan, Pervez Musharraf, resigns due to pressure from the opposition. In 2016, Jamaican superstar Usain Bolt wins the gold medal in the men's 200 metres for the third successive Summer Olympics, recording a time of 19.78 seconds in Rio de Janeiro.
2: Bolt got it up and going very quickly. He picks off Lemaitre, he picks off Martina. Merritt and DeGrasse are going to try and latch on, but he straightens up a long way in front, the big man. Running well, Alonso Edward. Bolt is in front. We are witnessing history. The great champion adds to his legend. He wins the 200 and beats DeGrasse in 1979.
0: In 2017, civilian researchers led by Paul Allen rediscover the USS Indianapolis, 18,000 feet below the Pacific surface, 72 years after it was sunk by Japanese torpedoes. In 2018, former cricketer Imran Khan becomes the 22nd Prime Minister of Pakistan after gaining the support of independent members after his party wins most of the votes, but not a majority in the general election. In 2023, English neonatal nurse Lucy Letby is found guilty of the murder of seven babies and attempted murder of six more between June 2015 and June 2016 at a Manchester court.
3: She worked here on the neonatal unit at the Countess of Chester Hospital. Her role, to care for the most premature and vulnerable infants. But that couldn't have been further from her mind.
4: The crying, I've never heard anything like it since. It was screaming, and I was like, what's the matter with them?
0: On this day, August 18.
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If you have an interest in older veteran or vintage vehicles or any kind of vehicles, motorcycles or even model railways, you would probably enjoy becoming involved with like-minded people at the National Transport Museum. The National Transport Museum on Rifle Range Road is a fantastic asset for Inverell, and they are looking for volunteers to assist in the day-to-day running of the venue. So if you might be interested in becoming a volunteer at the museum, give the office a call on 67212270. This is a community service announcement brought to you by 91.9 Star FM.

Everybody wants to rule the world. That's Tears for Fears. And we had No Doubt, Just a Girl. Coming up for you here on 91.9 Star FM is Meg's Pick of the Week. And I don't know whether you got all of my clues, but the last one, he died in 1994 of a heart attack at the age of 52. And that's Harry Nilsson. And that's his song, is Without You.

0: little bit different to my normal sort of music, but, you know, I do enjoy songs like that. It's just got something about it that really hits home. 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And just to finish off, Harry, he died with a debt of minus $1.5 million because it was 4 years earlier than that that he lost everything to that embezzlement and only had $300 in his bank account when she actually bled him dry, I guess is what you could say. So it's pretty tragic. 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
1: 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They stock a wide range of batteries to suit cars, caravans and heavy machinery.
2: I'm Mark Dransfield. Anti-gambling harm advocates believe the federal government's advertising reforms will do little to protect Australians from predatory gambling companies. Labor has struck a deal with the coalition to pass reforms to restrict the number of betting ads broadcast on radio and TV. There will also be an opt-out option for gambling ads on digital platforms and inducements will be reined in. The Alliance for Gambling Reform's Tim Costello says the bill does not go far enough.
3: The big issue is still the ubiquity of ads, 3 an hour, and not banning the inducements. Inducements are really like a drug pusher saying you've been a great customer, here have some free ice and cocaine.
2: Meantime, the federal government has blocked a move by the opposition to extend the Royal Commission into anti-Semitism. The inquiry was established to investigate the circumstances leading up to the Bondi Beach terror attack. The coalition claims the deadline should be pushed back to ensure ministers and other key figures can appear before the commission. Senior opposition MP Julian Lisa has told Parliament time is of the essence.
4: Mr. Speaker, there will not be another opportunity like this one. Through you, I say to the Prime Minister, the Royal Commission cuts its cloth according to the measurements you give. It needs more time. It needs the terms of reference to hold more people to account. Give it the time and terms to do its job properly.
2: An airline is under fire after a disability advocate was removed from a flight due to an issue with storing his portable wheelchair motor. Shane Horrock says he had been on 3 Virgin flights before without issue. Virgin Australia says it's looking into the incident. Former Australian Test cricketer David Warner has been convicted and fined $1,500 for drink driving in Sydney over the Easter long weekend. The 39-year-old recorded a blood alcohol reading of 0.104 and will be required to have an alcohol interlock fitted to his car for 12 months. The court heard Warner tried to switch seats with a female passenger before he was breath tested. Police are investigating a spate of coordinated break-ins targeting hobby and collectibles stores in southeast Queensland. A group of masked people made off with card safes and replica firearms from businesses. Acting Chief Superintendent Brett Jackson says some stores have lost tens of thousands of dollars in stock.
5: We know that some expensive collectibles such as Pokemon cards and other collectible cards that range from in the thousands to tens of thousands of dollars have been stolen.
2: Small businesses providing transport services across New South Wales are expected to save more than $1 million under a new relief package. The state government slashed the annual authorisation fee for more than 2,100 operators to help reduce fuel price shocks. Transport for New South Wales' Sally Webb says targeted support is also available to eligible taxi operators.
6: Accessible taxi owners will receive a one-off grant of $1,425 and that will be paid directly to eligible wheelchair accessible taxi owners.
2: And an Airbnb fit for a king has hit the market. An historic water tower on King Charles Sandringham Estate is now available to stay in. It's being billed as a romantic retreat with surrounds reminiscent of a Jane Austen novel. This is Air National News. In AFL, Josh Fraser says it's a privilege to be officially confirmed as Carlton's new coach and he couldn't be more ready. He has been serving in an interim role. Turning to NRL, and the Storm have signed Eels back rower Kelma Tuilagi for next season. Warriors playmaker Chanel Harris-Tavita has re-signed until the end of 2029. Turning to tennis, and more Aussie success in Cincinnati, as Air Sport's Paul Walsh reports.
7: Australia's Alex de Minaur has progressed to the round of 16 of the Cincinnati Open after his straight sets victory over Arthur Furry from the UK, 7-5, 7-6. The Demon didn't have it all his own way. After leading 5-1 in a rain-affected final set, they held on grimly to take the tiebreaker and book a fourth-round matchup against the 21st seed Arthur Fields from France.
8: I'm taking positives and I'm taking a lot of confidence out of these types of tough wins. You know, hopefully every day I feel better and I play better.
7: Chris O'Connell has joined Demonar in the round of 16 after his round 3 opponent Juan Fonseca withdrew due to injury, while Adam Walton will be playing for his place on day 8. Paul Walsh for Air Sport.
2: And Australian selectors have brought Matt Renshaw into the test squad ahead of the second match against Bangladesh in Mackay. He's replacing struggling opener Jake Weatherald, who made 23 and a duck in Darwin. Australian Independent Radio News.
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10: With the latest from the Star FM Newsroom, I'm Jerry Tavera. A 22-year-old man expressed remorse in Armidale local court last week following an armed home invasion in Inverell in 2023, where the male occupant of the home was assaulted and severely injured. The Northern Daily Leader reports Azaria Charlie Boney was reportedly under the effects of ice, sleep deprivation and untreated mental health concerns when he joined two others to rob an Inverell home in the early hours of February 7, armed with a machete and a pistol, striking the victim with the pistol. After denying any involvement in the incident, Boney, whilst in custody in Queensland in 2024, urged his grandmother to contact police to get everything off his chest, stressing he didn't want to go and hurt anybody and that he was trying to support a drug habit. The court heard Boney just wanted money and never meant to hurt the victim, and that his co-offenders broke the code when they assaulted the victim, adding he was also injured when he tried to stop the attack. Judge Sarah Hopkins sentenced Boney to 3 years in prison with a non-parole period of 1 year and 4 months, but has already served more than a year in jail, which would make Boney eligible for release in November. Member for the Northern Tablelands, Brendan Moylan, says the Minns Labor government's firearms buyback is half-baked, rushed and dangerously misguided, warning it targets farmers and licensed shooters instead of the extremists and organised criminals who pose the real threat to New South Wales communities. Prime Minister Anthony Albanese and New South Wales Premier Chris Minns announced the buybacks on Sunday, with phase one of the scheme set to commence on November 2nd, providing compensation to firearm owners who surrender their arms. Mr Moylan says New South Wales is the only state to sign up to the scheme, calling it a national announcement with no national support, adding the proposal offers flat payments that don't match market value, provides no clarity on ammunition or accessories, and has no disclosed New South Wales budget allocation. He says the buyback is a distraction from Labor's inaction on the rising anti-Semitism and violent extremism, and a Prime Minister who initially refused a royal commission into the Bondi attack, adding our farmers, our small family-run gun shops, and the people who actually follow the law are the ones being punished by this half-baked buyback. The Smart Energy Council have celebrated a monumental clean energy benchmark with the installation of over 500,000 household solar batteries in Australia. The council's chief executive, David McElroy, says the milestone achieved within 14 months highlights Australia's position as a global leader in residential rooftop solar and energy storage adoption. The milestone coincides with new polling conducted by YouGov and the Smart Energy Council across a sample of over 1,067 people, which reveal 3 out of 4 Australians support the government's cheaper home batteries program, while 2 in 3 Australians agree the government's support to help households install home batteries is a good use of public funding. Mr. McElroy says a few years ago, home batteries were a niche technology, but today they are a mainstream and essential component of how Australians power their lives, save money on electricity bills, and build a cleaner energy grid. To sport now, in the under-25 Australian F Open team, consisting of 3 members from the Inverell RSM Civilian Rifle Club, including Byron LaFontaine, Jacob Campbell and Isabella Campbell, are currently shooting in the World Under-25 Championships in the UK. In recent days, they have competed in the World Individual Championships and have been outstanding in the senior competition, shooting against the world's best. Jock Foster from Armidale came 4th, Byron 25th, Mia Lowe from Gundawindi 36th, and Beau Turnbull from Armidale 53rd in a field of 220. The Australian juniors in their class were 1st, 2nd, 3rd, 5th, 6th and 7th. And finally, the team were crowned world champions yesterday on the final day of competition at the World Championships, claiming gold after defeating the USA, with New South Wales Rifle Association saying this is a phenomenal achievement for our young athletes and a huge moment for the future of Australian F-class shooting. And finally, former Tinga and Parramatta League star Bevan French has celebrated his 150th game in style for the Wigan Warriors as the team recorded their 11th consecutive Super League victory on Sunday morning. The 30-year-old scored a try in Wigan's 34-6 win over Bradford. The result moved Wigan level on points with league leaders Leeds Rhinos, while also putting them 4 points clear of third-place Warrington Wolves and fourth-place Wakefield Trinity. French has now scored 126 tries and 150 appearances for Wigan, helping the club win 2 Super League titles, 3 League Leaders Shields, 3 Challenge Cups and a World Club Challenge title, with some regarding him as one of the greatest players of the Super League era since arriving at the Warriors midway through the 2019 campaign. That's the latest from the Star FM newsroom. I'm Cherry Tavera.
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0: 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It is 17 degrees now. It's trending down a little bit. Humidity is at 52%. The winds are 8 to 19 kilometres an hour, and they're coming in from the east-southeast. Our barometric reading hasn't moved. It's on 1,031 hectopascals. Moderate fire danger and moderate UV rating for today. It's been partly cloudy, and the top was for 20 degrees today, which I think it did get to 20 during one of the hours. And for tomorrow, the 19th of August, it's going to be mostly sunny after a 5 overnight, and it will reach around about 21 degrees tomorrow. It's classified as mostly cloudy. So that is your weather here. You've heard all the newses and the weather. Please stay tuned to 91.9 Star FM for the final hour of our drive time. And don't forget to still keep on 91.9, because Mal will be in after I finish with his night shift show. So plenty of music for you still to come. So we will get started right this minute, and nothing happening this. Plenty of music for you still to come. So we will get started right this minute, and nothing happening this month.

0: Had Away with What Is Love and Ace of Base, The Sign. You're listening to 91.9 Star FM. And the Inverell Breakfast Toastmasters Club are inviting the community to their annual community of the Communicator of the Year Awards being held at Inverell RSM Club on Friday the 11th of September. The evening includes a two-course meal, entertainment and, of course, the awards for the 2026 Communicator and the Youth Communicator of the Year. Tickets are $45 and available from the Inverell Tourism Centre until 12 p.m. Monday the 7th of September. Book a table. We'd love to see you there. Come and help celebrate these wonderful speakers who have done so much for our community as well. So you can contact Margaret on 0413 249 665. And you heard about this on 91.9, where the time is 20 minutes past 5.
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1: And of course, catches me every time, and I know it's coming, and I still talk. That was In Excess with Need You Tonight. And George Michael with Faith, and the Pointer Sisters with Jump for My Love is the one that started off that little group of songs for you. 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I've got more great music coming up.

0: And that was Paula Abdul with Straight Up. It is now 30. Oh, no, I've got one more song to do and then we'll have a small break.
1: Hello, car insurance.
2: I'd like to make a claim, please.
1: Name?
2: Attenborough.
1: And the nature of your claim?
2: My four-wheel drive's just been sat on by an elephant.
1: An elephant?
2: Yes, a bull male. Completely flattened it. All I can see is the snorkel.
1: McLaughlin Smash Repairs can sort that out for you. 17 Mansfield Street, Inverell.
2: I'll have it quick, because after the elephants, I'm off to study the mating habits of the big-nosed, blue-bummed, purse-stealing monkeys of Borneo.
1: No problem. Just ring them on 6721-2101.
2: I shall. No, I haven't got a peanut.
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0: Simply Red with Something Got Me Started, and we also had Paula Abdul with Straight Up. And now it's officially time for our little break. It is now 17 minutes to 6, and I'll be out of here at 6. So let's listen to a little bit of a break, and then I've got some more songs to finish off the afternoon.
1: Hello, car insurance.
2: I'd like to make a claim, please.
1: Name?
2: Attenborough.
1: And the nature of your claim?
2: My four-wheel drive's just been sat on by an elephant.
1: An elephant?
2: Yes, a bull male. Completely flattened it. All I can see is the snorkel.
1: McLaughlin Smash Repairs can sort that out for you. 17 Mansfield Street, Inverell.
2: Well, I'll be quick, because after the elephants, I'm off to study the mating habits of the big-nosed, blue-bummed, purse-stealing monkeys of Borneo.
1: No problem. Just ring them on 67212101.
2: I shall. No, I haven't got a peanut.
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Scissor Sisters, She's My Man, and Robbie Williams, Better Man. Well, that's it for me for today. Mal will be with you after the news with his night shift shows, so please stay tuned to 91.9 Star FM. It's a weekend, Blinding Lights and Natalie Imbruglio with Torn.

0: What Love Is with Foreigner, and before that we heard from Roxette, It Must Have Been Love. Bit of love happening in there. It's 16 past 6 here at Star FM 91.9, your Inverell Community Radio.
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0: That's Kate Bush with Wuthering Heights. Before that, Chicago, If You Leave Me Now, and Yes, Owner of a Lonely Heart. It's right on 6:30 here at Star FM. Now, the Inverell Women's Shed Incorporated, they'll be open Wednesday, Thursday and Friday from 10 a.m. until 2 p.m. They're also conducting their AGM meeting this Thursday, 20th of August, at 2 p.m. at the Inverell Racecourse Canteen Building. 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The ladies will be at the shed Wednesday, Thursday and Friday to help with any craft projects. So come join them for a cuppa and a friendly chat. Workshops coming up, silk scarf colouring, learn how to stipple and free motion sewing on quilts, and dates will be advised for those couple of events that are happening at the Inverell Women's Shed Incorporated. 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

0: That's Alanna Miles with Black Velvet, and before that, Mark Cohen, Walking in Memphis. It's 19 away from 7 here at Star FM. Now, the NRL View Club will be holding their next monthly luncheon meeting upstairs at the RSM Club tomorrow, 19th of August. Please meet at 10:30 for 11 a.m. start. Guest speaker is Kirsty Biddle, and lunch is $25. NRL View Club welcomes new members and visitors at their meeting on the third Wednesday of each month. For more information, contact Barbara on 0427 062 216. That's 0427 062 216. And you heard it here at 91.9. 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It's Tuesday night and we're doing rock ballads at 91.9 Inverell's Community Radio.
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0: That's Peter Cetera with Glory of Love. And before that, Christopher Cross, All Right. It's 8 away from 7 o'clock here at Star FM. Now, from our community diary, the Inverell McIntyre Lions Club drew their mini lotto comp last Saturday. The numbers drawn out were 14, 5, 8, 19, 1 and 2. And there was no winning ticket, and the jackpot has risen to $1,700. Ticket buyers are asked to pick six numbers from 20. The next draw will take place this Saturday, the 22nd of August. Tickets are $1 each. For two chances to win the jackpot, tickets can be obtained from Leonard's Butchery and various businesses throughout Inverell and from the sales table in Byron Street on Thursdays and Fridays. So, you got two chances to win $1,700. That'd be nice, wouldn't it? Yeah. Okay, coming up to the 7 o'clock news after this next break, we'll have the Faces. Stay with me.
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2: No problem. 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
3: I shall. 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
0: And my featured artist tonight is Bonnie Tyler. Born Gaynor Sullivan Nee Hopkins on the 8th of June 1951, passed away the 8th of July 2026. Known professionally as Bonnie Tyler, was a Welsh singer known for her distinctive husky voice. She came to prominence with the release of her debut studio album, The World Starts Tonight, in 1977, and its single, Lost in France and More Than a Love, is a 1977 single, It's a Heartache. Reached number one, four in the UK singles. Sorry, it reached number four in the UK singles chart and number three on the US Billboard Hot 100. In the 1980s, Tyler ventured into rock music with songwriter and producer Jim Steinman. He wrote Tyler's biggest hit, Total Eclipse of the Heart, which sold over 13 million copies worldwide and was released as the lead single from her UK chart-topping album, Faster Than the Speed of Night, in 1983. Steinman also wrote Tyler's other major 80s hits, Holding Out for a Hero. Her other successful singles during this period included Here She Comes from the 1984 soundtrack to Metropolis, and If You Were a Woman and I Was a Man from the 1984 soundtrack to If You Were a Woman and I Was a Man, written by Desmond Child and produced by Steinman. She had success in mainland Europe during the 80s with Dieter Bohlen, who wrote and produced her hit Bitter Blue in 2003. Tyler re-recorded Total Eclipse of the Heart with singer Karine Anton, their bilingual duet titled Si Demain. Turnaround topped the French charts. Yeah, Bonnie Tyler with Lost in France.

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0: That's Luke Graham with Midnight Blue, and before that, Faith No More with Easy, and to kick that bracket off was Bread with Guitar Man. 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

0: And that was Thunder with Love Walked In, and before that, the Damn Yankees with High Enough. 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

0: That's Nickelback, How You Remind Me, and Bonnie Tyler, my feature artist, Total Eclipse of the Heart. It's, what is it? It's six away from the 8 o'clock news.
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0: David Lee Roth, just like living in paradise. Well, that's exactly how we feel here in Inverell, just like paradise. It's right on 8 o'clock here at Star FM, time for the 8 o'clock news.
1: Star FM National News is brought to you by Byron Street Auto Electrics at 202 Byron Street, Inverell. They stock a wide range of batteries to suit cars, caravans and heavy machinery.
2: I'm Mark Dransfield. The federal government is rejecting calls to slash the tobacco excise amid growing concern it's fueling the black market trade. One Nation says if it wins the next election, it would slash the excise by 75%, bringing the cost of cigarettes down to $21 a packet. The minor party claims this would stamp out the illegal trade, but Treasurer Jim Chalmers argues it's a simplistic solution.
3: There is a very substantial challenge when it comes to illicit tobacco. I've acknowledged that on a number of occasions before. And that's why we've provided more than $350 million in extra resources for the police and other authorities to support their work and to support the work of the states cracking down.
2: The federal opposition claims new gambling reforms strike the right balance after it reached a deal with the government. The coalition moved amendments to include an opt-out option for online wagering ads and to rein in marketing inducements. The legislation also restricts the number of betting commercials broadcast on TV and radio. Shadow Communications Minister Sarah Henderson claims the laws will help reduce gambling harm.
4: It bans the direct marketing of predatory inducements to red flagged customers and includes a number of other measures to address those most at risk of gambling harm. So we think that we have the balance right.
2: South Australia will introduce reforms to liquor licensing laws to better regulate online delivery of alcohol, addressing a recommendation in a Royal Commission into domestic, family and sexual violence. Same-day delivery of alcohol will be restricted to between 10 a.m. and 10 p.m. with a minimum two-hour safety delay between sale and delivery. Premier Peter Malinauskas says they have a five-year plan to implement the findings.
5: One of the key recommendations that came out of the Royal Commission itself was to make sure that we're not rushing unnecessarily, that the work is done to make sure there is as much emphasis put into the implementation of the Royal Commission recommendations as there was in the development of the recommendations themselves. That's what we have here now.
2: Veterans Affairs Minister Matt Keogh admits he made a mistake after offending a group of ex-servicemen and women. The group had come to Parliament House in Canberra to express concern about a $5,000 cap for allied health services. Mr Keogh had originally refused to meet the veterans, then later agreed to a meeting. When asked about the issue in question time in Parliament, Mr Keogh says the matter could have been better handled.
6: When I came into that room and I met with them and they were sitting down, I said, relax, and I want to hear what you want to tell me. And I was very clear about listening to them. I don't agree with the characterisation that you have just outlined, and I shook the hands of those people who attended that meeting as we finished that meeting, to be clear.
2: In air entertainment news, almost 30 years to the day since Tupac died, a murder trial has started in Las Vegas. The former gang leader on trial was described in opening statements as someone seeking revenge and masterminding the drive-by shooting that killed the rapper in September 1996. And a recall has been issued for 16,000 Toyota vehicles. Camry Ascent and Ascent Sport vehicles built between 2024 and this year are affected. A software issue could mean visual and audible warnings don't show up on the car's dashboard. Finally, to the Australian share market, the All Ords has closed down 4 points at 92.74. One Australian dollar is buying 70.9 US cents. This is Air National News. In AFL, Josh Fraser says it's a privilege to be officially confirmed as Carlton's new coach and he couldn't be more ready. He has been serving in an interim role. Turning to NRL, and the Storm have signed Eels back rower Kelma Tuilagi for next season. Warriors playmaker Chanel Harris-Tavita has re-signed until the end of 2029. Turning to tennis, and more Aussie success in Cincinnati, as Air Sport's Paul Walsh reports.
7: Australia's Alex de Minaur has progressed to the round of 16 of the Cincinnati Open after his straight sets victory over Arthur Furry from the UK, 7-5, 7-6. The Demon didn't have it all his own way. After leading 5-1 in a rain-affected final set, held on grimly to take the tiebreaker and book a fourth-round matchup against the 21st seed Arthur Fields from France.
8: I'm taking positives and I'm taking a lot of confidence out of these types of tough wins. You know, hopefully every day I feel better and I play better.
7: Chris O'Connell has joined Demonar in the round of 16 after his round 3 opponent Juan Fonseca withdrew due to injury, while Adam Walton will be playing for his place on day 8. Paul Walsh for Air Sport.
2: And Australian selectors have brought Matt Renshaw into the test squad ahead of the second match against Bangladesh in Mackay. He's replacing struggling opener Jake Weatherald, who made 23 and a duck in Darwin. Australian Independent Radio News.
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0: Five past eight, current temperature is 12 degrees, relative humidity 68%. The wind is from the east-southeast at 20 kilometres and the pressure 1,032 hectopascals. Headed for mostly sunny Wednesday, 21 degrees is a predicted high with a predicted low overnight of 5. The fire danger is moderate and UV index is high. Yeah, I can imagine why with the warm weather we're having. And for Thursday, we're looking at the cloud increasing, 21 degrees and 3 being the minimum. You're up to date with the local weather here at Star FM 91.9. It's your Inverell's Community Radio. And you've got mail for this last hour with Night Shift. We're doing rock ballads and also a little bit of Bonnie Tyler as well. Yeah, who can believe this weather? This is unusual winter that we've had this year. Been very mild, very dry, but very mild. And really, is it a sign that we're going to have a late winter? Who knows? But we certainly do need a little bit of rain to go with it. This one's for you, Baz.

That's a great band, America, with Sister Golden Hair, and going out to Baz was Neil Diamond. Beautiful noise. Yeah, Neil Diamond. He had tremendous amount of hits. I can remember my mother used to love listening to Hot August Night, and I think I got my love of Neil Diamond from then. It was a great album, and I thoroughly enjoyed it. It's 13 past 8 here at Star FM 91.9 in Inverell's Community Radio.

0: That's Delaney and Bonnie with Neverending Song of Love. And before that, Bad Company, Can't Get Enough. Another one of my favourite bands is Bad Company out of the UK. 20 past 8 here at Star FM.
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In a world of steel-eyed death and men who are fighting to be warm,

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0: That's Bob Dylan with Shelter from the Storm, going out to Jumanji in memory of her father. And before that, we heard from Bonnie Tyler, It's a Heartache. It's right on 8:30 here at Star FM. You've got Mel with you on a Tuesday night in Vrills Community Radio.
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0: Going out to Jock was In Excess with Mystify, and also to Jock was Joe South with Games People Play. 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

0: That's a double play from my feature artist, Bonnie Tyler, If You Were a Woman and I Was a Man. And also Holding Out for a Hero. It's 11 away from 9 o'clock. That's a wrap for me. Thanks very much for your company this evening. I hope you enjoyed it. I did. I'll be back Friday night with Friday Night Variety Show. Take care for the rest of the week and, put your feet up if you have to or you can. And have a great rest of the week. Bye for now.
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0: This is the Go Set Magazine 50-year flashback, featuring the top five songs on the charts in Australia 50 years ago this week.
1: Hello again as we head into the maelstrom of time back 50 years ago this week to the Go Set Magazine edition of the 7th of October 1972. Hi, Artie with you again.
0: Debuting on the charts this week.
1: In at 40 this week is Harry Nilsson and Jump Into the Fire. At 38, Sydney radio personality John Laws and No Name. 37 sees Jerry and the Joy Boys with Ongo Bongo. And 27, Seaside Shuffle from Terry Dactyl and the Dinosaurs. But the one we're featuring this week is at 35. This is Bread and Diary.

0: voice of David Gates. The band is Red, and the song is Darling. Hey! Now, a big shout-out this week to our listeners in the Tumut Valley and Gundagai region through Sounds of the Mountains. In Sydney's Outer West through Vintage FM, and in the north of New South Wales through Tenterfield's 10 FM. 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
1: Number 5.
0: Wayne Newton is still walking too fast after 13 weeks and down from

0: Daddy, don't you walk so fast, from Mr. Las Vegas himself, Wayne Newton. In events this week, on October 3rd, the USSR continued its nuclear tests in Kazakhstan. On the 6th of October, school teacher Mary Gibbs and six of her students were kidnapped from Faraday State School in central Victoria by two men who demanded a ransom of $1 million. Mary and the students escaped the next day and the kidnappers were captured 2 days later.
1: Derek, lock the front door, quickly! Lock the door!
2: Toby's out there. He went to the toilet, remember?
1: Children, I want you all to stay where you are. No one is to move. There are guns. And no one must get hurt. Just sit quietly. What do you people want?
3: We're going on a picnic.
1: We are, Toby.
0: On the 9th of October, Sarah Vandenberg was born in Sydney. She played the original role of Lauren Carpenter on Neighbours. She moved to the UK and joined the cast of Channel 4 soapy Hollyoaks. And upon return to Oz, guest starred in McLeod's Daughters. She most recently was a presenter on the TVSN shopping network. Now back to the countdown.
4: Number 4.
0: This is Conquistador.

0: 8 weeks in and down from three. 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
0: At number five this week is Cat Stevens, Teaser and the Firecat. At four, Elton John's Honky Chateau. At three, Deep Purple and Machine Head. Number two, Jethro Tull, Sick as a Brick. And at number one is Slade Alive. But another album debuting in the top 20 this week is from Dave Edmunds, Rock Pie.

0: from the Rockpile album, Dave Edmunds and his take on The Promised Land. Now back to the countdown.
1: Number 3.
0: The Bee Gees are 8 weeks into the charts and up from 6.

0: Bee Gees and Run to Me, the lead single from their To Whom It May Concern album. Continuing the countdown.
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0: And this week's songs to listen out for in upcoming weeks include from Sammy Davis Jr., Jamie Redfern, Captain Matchbox Whoopi Band, Bobby Vinton, and out of Cleveland, Ohio, comes the Raspberries.

0: written by Eric Carmen. That's Go All the Way from the Raspberries.
1: And now, the number one song from the Go Set Top 40 of 50 years ago this week.
0: The Hollies Still Hold the High Ground.

0: cool woman in a black dress. Produced by the Hollies and is said to have a slight difference to other Hollies tracks. On that note, I'll say Uru for the moment.
1: This has been the Go Set Top 5 of 50 years ago. Time warped from your local newsagent. 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
1: I'd like to make a claim, please.
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1: Attenborough.
0: And the nature of your claim?
1: My four-wheel drive's just been sat on by an elephant.
0: An elephant?
1: Yes, a bull male. Completely flattened it. All I can see is the snorkel.
0: McLaughlin Smash Repairs can sort that out for you. 17 Mansfield Street, Inverell.
1: Well, I'll have it quick, because after the elephants, I'm off to study the mating habits of the big-nosed, blue-bummed, purse-stealing monkeys of Borneo.
0: No problem. 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
0: Name?
1: Attenborough.
0: And the nature of your claim?
1: My four-wheel drive's just been sat on by an elephant.
0: An elephant?
1: Yes, a bull male. Completely flattened it. All I can see is the snorkel.
0: McLaughlin Smash Repairs can sort that out for you. 17 Mansfield Street, Inverell.
1: I'll have it quick, because after the elephants, I'm off to study the mating habits of the big-nosed, blue-bummed, purse-stealing monkeys of Borneo.
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0: Car insurance.
1: I'd like to make a claim, please.
0: Name?
1: Attenborough.
0: And the nature of your claim?
1: My four-wheel drive's just been sat on by an elephant.
0: An elephant?
1: Yes, a bull male. Completely flattened it. All I can see is the snorkel.
0: McLaughlin Smash Repairs can sort that out for you. 17 Mansfield Street, Inverell.
1: Well, I'll be quick, because after the elephants, I'm off to study the mating habits of the big-nosed, blue-bummed, purse-stealing monkeys of Borneo.
0: No problem. 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
1: 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No, I haven't got a peanut.
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0: make a claim, please?
1: Name?
0: Attenborough.
1: And the nature of your claim?
0: My four-wheel drive's just been sat on by an elephant.
1: An elephant?
0: Yes, a bull male. Completely flattened it. All I can see is the snorkel.
1: McLaughlin Smash Repairs can sort that out for you. 17 Mansfield Street, Inverell.
0: Well, I'll have it quick, because after the elephants, I'm off to study the mating habits of the big-nosed, blue-bummed, purse-stealing monkeys of Borneo.
1: No problem. Just ring them on 67212101.
0: I shall. 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
1: I'd like to make a claim, please.
0: Name?
1: Attenborough.
0: And the nature of your claim?
1: My four-wheel drive's just been sat on by an elephant.
0: An elephant?
1: Yes, a bull male. Completely flattened it. 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
0: McLaughlin Smash Repairs can sort that out for you. 17 Mansfield Street, Inverell.
1: Well, I'll be quick, because after the elephants, I'm off to study the mating habits of the big-nosed, blue-bummed, purse-stealing monkeys of Borneo.
0: No problem. 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
1: I'd like to make a claim, please.
0: Name?
1: Attenborough.
0: And the nature of your claim?
1: My four-wheel drive's just been sat on by an elephant.
0: An elephant?
1: Yes, a bull male. Completely flattened it. All I can see is the snorkel.
0: McLaughlin Smash Repairs can sort that out for you. 17 Mansfield Street, Inverell.
1: Well, I'll be quick, because after the elephants, I'm off to study the mating habits of the big-nosed, blue-bummed, purse-stealing monkeys of Borneo.
0: No problem. Just ring them on 67212101.
1: I shall. No, I haven't got a peanut.
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0: Star FM National News is brought to you by Byron Street Auto Electrics at 202 Byron Street in Verrell. They stock a wide range of batteries to suit cars, caravans and heavy machinery.
1: Good morning, I'm Lee Harrison. The Albanese government has reached deals with the opposition to pass three key pieces of legislation. Nelson Scott reports.
2: After weeks of negotiations, the Prime Minister and opposition leader have struck a deal on gambling reform. The changes will place limits on TV and radio betting ads and allow Australians to opt out of online wagering commercials. Bookmakers will also have to wait 2 weeks before they can offer inducements and will be unable to target risky gamblers with these incentives. The opposition's Sarah Henderson says the legislation will help reduce harm.
3: We think that we have the balance right.
2: The coalition will also support Labor's bill to rein in the cost of the NDIS. Government Minister Jenny McAllister says it'll include new measures to stamp out fraud.
4: Move amendments that deliver new criminal and civil penalties.
2: The opposition will back Labor's news bargaining code to help protect Australian journalism. Nelson Scott, Canberra.
1: There's still no official word from the AFL on the future of several Sydney Swans players questioned over a sexual assault allegation in Melbourne. Victoria Police say no formal arrests have been made and no charges have been laid. AFL correspondent Shane McGuinness says as the police investigations develop, the players are likely to be sanctioned by the league.
5: When they're on work time, they're staying at the Pullman Hotel in Melbourne on the Sydney dollar, on the AFL's dollar. They have women back to their rooms at 4 o'clock in the morning. At the absolute minimum, they have brought the game into disrepute.
1: A former commander has recounted Australia's deadliest engagement of the Vietnam War on its 60th anniversary. Commemorations have been held across the country for Vietnam Veterans Day, including at Martin Place in Sydney CBD. Former commanding officer Glenn Babington told the service of the bravery of senior officer Harry Smith in the Battle of Long Tan.
6: At one point, Major Smith issued his now famous order, drop 50, danger close, fire for effect. When the headquarters hesitated, he grabbed the radio and shouted, "Give us those guns where we want them or you'll lose a bloody lot of us." It was leadership forged in crisis. Unyielding, direct and utterly focused on protecting his men.
1: Another step to getting Brisbane's train network back in full action. Queensland Rail says it's reached an in-principle deal with unions on a fourth enterprise agreement covering more than 270 employees. Three other agreements were reached in June. QR spokesperson Nev Conway says there's still two more agreements to be negotiated.
7: One that deals with the rolling stock, which is the trains and the network. And there is potentially another electrical only agreement, which is a specific request of the unions to create a seventh agreement. But today is a step in the right direction in getting that fourth in-principle agreement with the train controllers.
1: And one of Australia's biggest banks believes landlords will be forced to increase rents by up to 30% over the next 2 years. NAB claims rents will rise as investors try to make up losses after Labor reined in property tax concessions. This is AIR National News. Melbourne forward Jacob Van Rooyen will miss the next three games after his striking ban was upheld at the AFL Tribunal. The Demon's swinging arm collected Port Adelaide's Lira in the head as he went to spoil a mark late in the second quarter of Melbourne's 76-point win at the weekend. Port's Jason Horne-Francis has been ruled out of this weekend's game, the last of the season for the Power, with a broken toe. Assistant coach Stuart Dew says it's not the best way to wrap up the season.
8: Look, obviously it's a shame. Jace has been a shining light all year and really taken his game and his leadership to new levels. So it's unfortunate, but not much we can do about it. It's things you can't control.
1: The Panthers admit they're still figuring out how to replace injured co-captain Isaiah Yeo. The four-time NRL Premiership winner is sidelined indefinitely with a pec injury. Fullback Dylan Edwards says it leaves a big hole.
9: It's just little nuances to our game that we'll have to figure out and work towards and work out a way that we can sort of not replace Yowie but get the job done without him.
1: And the Kookaburras have claimed a hard-fought 1-0 victory over Spain. A late Blake Govers penalty stroke the difference. The Kookaburras now turn their attention to South Africa on Thursday. Australian Independent Radio News.
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11: Very good morning. Welcome along, All Star Breakfast. Wednesday morning, hump day, 19th day of August. Let's have a look at what we got weather-wise around the place. 5 overnight low in Inverell, 21 yesterday's high. Partly cloudy day for the region. Maybe a slight chance of a shower. But sunny conditions forecast for Inverell. Northeast southeasterly winds 15 to 20 kilometres an hour, becoming light during the day. Moderate fire danger, the UV index at high. Looking ahead to tomorrow, cloud increasing and a top of 21 degrees. Looking at the expected tops for today, 21 for Inverell, 15 Glen, 24 Warrielder, Bingra 23, 17 Armidale and 21 for Tamworth. Currently in town. In Inverell, we're sitting at 2.5 degrees. It's dropped back, 94% relative humidity. Winds are calm out of the southwest, gusting up to 3 k's. No rain to report since 9 yesterday. Sunrise will be at 25 past 6. Sunset this evening at 26:26. That brings you up to date with your news, sport and weather right here at 91.9 Star FM, Inverell's community station. Thank you to Helen. She's asking me to have a fantastical day. I shall. Thank you very much there, Helen. You have a wonderful day. Thank you for your well wish. Listening online down there at Oxley Vale. Coming up this morning, we'll give you the horoscopes next half hour. Robbie Block joins us straight after that with the Inverell Livestock Market Report from yesterday. I believe prime cattle only yesterday. School news after 7. We hope to catch up with New England MP Barnaby Joyce. We haven't spoken to him for a little while. So we'll find out what he's been up to on this day. Light up at 20 past 7. Secret Sound is up to $2,570. Do that at 20 to 8. Check to see if any financial members having birthdays today at 10 to 8. Jack's back with us for 3 books in 3 minutes. We'll also check in with Mystery Voice. That is up to $40. Do that at 20 past 8. And in Star FM chart toppers, we're going back to the year of 2006. So be listening for those hits, the top 5 hits from 2006 after 8:30 in Star FM chart toppers. Now, we also have the regional news on the half hour, and in the headlines this morning, New England police have issued a warning to Inverell residents to lock their homes and vehicles when left unattended, I should say. Two teenagers have been charged over a string of alleged aggravated break and enters and vehicle thefts in Moree. Two men have been arrested in Moree as part of a statewide operation targeting domestic and family violence offenders. And we will also tell you about the Climate Council suggesting new expectations for New South Wales data centres to invest in renewable power since the right signal to help protect households and businesses against the risk of rising power bills and climate pollution posed by a poorly managed data centre boom. We'll give you those details of what's coming up at 6:30 here at Star FM. Good morning, wherever you are. Hope you're in good spirits to all those working early this morning, the council workers, the street cleaners, the cleaners this morning, the bakers, the butchers, everyone who gets up early to try to make our lives a little bit easier, to all those in supermarkets as well, getting ready for a big day. We wish you all the best and thank you for what you do. Have a great day. Let's kick off the morning, shall we, with a little bit of Don Henley. And all she wants to do is dance. Why not? Why don't we just get up and have a bit of a dance for a Wednesday morning? Let's see if that will help us out through the day. Wednesday morning, hump day Wednesday, All Star Breakfast. Welcome wherever you're listening.

0: It is your all-star breakfast. We're living in a world of our own. That is, of course, the Seekers. Also there, John English, Get Your Love Right, and Don Henley, King of the Morning. All she wants to do is dance here at Star FM. Don't forget, on Sunday, Motor Mania will be held, of course, coordinated by the Sapphire City Body Sports Club at Inverell Pioneer Village. 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Say g'day to the people who'll be manning the caravan. And I'm sure they might be able to play you a tune or two. But that's the Motor Mania event coming up this Sunday at Inverell Pioneer Village. You heard it here at Star FM. Good morning.
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3: 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Regional news not too far away. But right now, this is...

0: from a few years back. Just give me a reason here at Star FM. Also there, we checked in with the McClymonts from 2014 and Going Under here on your Hump Day Wednesday morning edition of the All-Star Breakfast. It is 6:30.
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0: With the latest from the Star FM Newsroom, I'm Jerry Tavera. New England Police have issued a warning to Inverell residents to lock their homes and vehicles when unattended. It follows four incidents of stealing from a motor vehicle and one break and enter offence in Inverell over the weekend. It's believed offenders often target unsecured homes and vehicles, taking advantage of opportunities when valuables are left visible or doors are left unlocked, with statistics revealing 8 out of 10 cars are stolen using the owner's keys. To help protect property, police remind residents to remember to lock their home, vehicle and garage doors, remove valuables from site, secure keys and belongings and report any suspicious activity to police. Police say a few simple precautions can significantly reduce the risk of becoming a victim of crime. Two teenagers have been charged over a string of alleged aggravated break-and-enters and vehicle thefts in Moree. It follows a break-in at a Boston Street address on Saturday, where a group of unknown people allegedly forced entry into the home and stole the keys to a sedan before fleeing in the vehicle, refueled and left without paying at a Blueberry Road service station, and forced entry into a Market Street home at Warrielda, where offenders allegedly armed with machetes threatened an occupant and stole the keys to a station wagon. Following inquiries, police located the sedan and station wagon travelling on the Gwinner Highway near Palamalawar, where a pursuit was initiated. However, it was terminated for safety reasons, with police alleging that both drivers drove at police vehicles who took evasive actions to avoid collisions. A 15-year-old boy wanted on an outstanding warrant was arrested on Saturday, while a 14-year-old boy was arrested on Monday, with both being charged with several offences and were both formally refused bail to appear in court over the next week. Inquiries are continuing. Two men have been arrested in Moree as part of a statewide operation targeting domestic and family violence offenders. Operation Amarok 14 was held between last Friday and Sunday across the state, focusing on identifying domestic and family violence offenders who present an increased threat to victims because of their capability, intent and access. A 44-year-old man was taken to Moree Police Station on Friday for outstanding warrants in relation to domestic violence and judicial offences and was refused bail to reappear on Monday the 31st of August. Meantime, New England Police District were called to a home in Moree on Friday following reports of a domestic assault allegedly involving two men who were believed to have engaged in a physical brawl following a verbal disagreement. The two men, aged 53 and 19, were arrested and taken to Moree Police Station, with the younger man charged with common assault domestic violence, whilst the older man was charged with assault occasioning actual bodily harm domestic violence and common assault domestic violence. They were both granted conditional bail to appear before Moree Local Court on Monday the 7th of September. New England Northwest business and community leader Tim Coates has been recognised with a prestigious Service to the Region Award for his outstanding contribution to regional business, leadership and community development at the Business New South Wales Bicentenary Celebration Gala at Sydney Town Hall. The Service to the Region Awards recognise individuals who have made a lasting difference to their communities through leadership, enterprise and service, with Mr. Coates being one of just 10 recipients honoured from across the state. Mr. Coates' career began in the hospitality and club industry, established Australian Training and Consulting, and was the inaugural president of the New England Northwest Business Chamber, and served two terms as president of the New England Northwest Regional Advisory Council. Business New South Wales Regional Director for New England Northwest, Stephanie Cameron, says Mr. Coates has dedicated more than 40 years to strengthening our region through business leadership, regional advocacy and community service, adding few people have contributed so broadly, also consistently, to the success of the New England Northwest. The Climate Council suggests new expectations for New South Wales data centres to invest in renewable power sends the right signal to help protect households and businesses against the risk of rising power bills and climate pollution posed by a poorly managed data centre boom, with the New South Wales government saying in media reports it will require data centre investment to be matched with increased investment in renewable energy. The Climate Council is calling for mandatory standards so data centre proposals that fall short don't go ahead. The standards are expected to require data centres to supply their own additional renewable power, no matter where they are built around Australia. Climate Council Senior Advisor Ben McLeod says Australians are questioning where the power for the data centre boom is coming from and call for the New South Wales Government to be decisive in shielding its citizens and make the expectations of cheaper household bills and less climate pollution mandatory. Community College Northern Inland Inverell campus student Tani Capon has been selected as one of Adult Learning Australia's 2026 Adult Learners Week ambassadors, recognising her inspiring journey and commitment to supporting others in her community. The 36-year-old is a proud Aboriginal woman who completed her Certificate 3 and Certificate 4 in Community Services through traineeships with her employer, Rural Outreach and Support Service, while studying with Community College Northern Inland. Despite experiencing homelessness, Tani's studies and employment helped her rebuild stability, confidence and purpose while strengthening the knowledge and skills she uses every day in her role. Tani's appointment comes ahead of Adult Learners Week 2026, a national celebration of lifelong learning coordinated by Adult Learning Australia with the support of the Australian Government, running from the 1st to the 8th of September. To sport now, the Inverell RSM Bowling Club's number one pennants team are off to play in the state playoffs this Friday in Yamba. The winners from 16 regions in New South Wales will battle it out for the state flag in the open gender competition. The teams will be skippered by Scott Hamilton, Doug Newton and Darren Hungerford and are set to play Lennox Head, North Haven and Nelson Bay. The winners and runners-up in the four sections will progress to the finals on Saturday and Sunday. That's the latest from the Star FM newsroom. I'm Jerry Tavera.
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0: 2 degrees currently in town, 94% relative humidity, overnight low of 5 and 21 yesterday's high. A sunny day forecast for Inverell. Northeast southeasterly winds 15 to 20 kilometres an hour, becoming light during the day. Fire danger at moderate, UV index at high, and for tomorrow, cloud increasing for you Thursday. Heading for tops, 21 Tamworth, 17 Armidale, 23 Bingara, 24 Warrielder, 15 Glen and 21 Inverell. No rain to report since 9 yesterday. Sunrise was at 25 past 6, sunset this evening at 26 to 6. That's your latest weather update here at Star FM. Coming up shortly, today's horoscopes, thanks to Annabelle's Real Estate. And also we will say good day to Robbie Block with the Inverell Livestock Market Report. Here's Jeffrey Osborne on the wings of love at 22 away from 7. It is your All-Star Breakfast.

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0: The Searchers, When You Walk in the Room, right here, Star FM, Olivia Newton-John, hopelessly devoted to you, and Jeffrey Osborne, remember that song, On the Wings of Love, at 13 to 7. Coming up after the break, we'll check in with today's horoscopes, thanks to Annabelle's Real Estate, and we'll also say g'day to Robbie Blogg with the Inverell Livestock Market Report. That's all next here at Star.
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5: It's Wednesday, the 19th of August, 2026. Aries. Wisdom from an older relative will be worth taking notice of. Taurus. Expand your horizons and consider travelling further afield. Gemini. A simple chat with a neighbour could bring joy, happiness and wealth. Cancer. Others could be in for a shock when they witness your true colours. Leo. It's vital you learn from your mistake to ensure it's never repeated. Virgo. Working smarter, not harder, will get those jobs done sooner. Libra. Keeping one step ahead of the pack at work could earn you a pay rise. Scorpio. Are you ready to put into action that business idea you've been mulling over? Sagittarius. Keep workplace woes at work. Don't take them home. Capricorn. Team up with another like-minded soul and together you'll move mountains. Aquarius. You feel you need to challenge yourself. Enroll in a study course. Pisces. Time to eliminate all those things that are holding you back right now. And that's today's horoscope.
0: Today's horoscope, thanks to Annabelle's Real Estate here at Star FM. Let's check out the markets. Yesterday, prime cattle sale yesterday in Inverell. Robbie Block joins us with the details. A very good morning.
6: Good morning, Gary. Good morning to everyone listening today.
0: Yes, needing a bit of rain, I would have thought. Doing any rain dancing?
6: Oh, I've been trying everything, mate. I'm right down to the jocks and socks running around the house yard, so hopefully I don't have to go any further.
0: Well, hopefully there's no videos or picture or evidence
6: That's
0: about
6: it.
0: That.
6: That's it.
0: Yesterday's prime cattle sale, how was it?
6: Yeah, a fair few more cattle yesterday. 1,400 cattle, as you remember, last week was only about 450, but 1,400 odd cattle yesterday. And look, really across most grades, a significant improvement, which was fantastic to see. Start from the top, the bulls, look, they probably didn't change terribly much. The very best bull touching $4. A lot of bulls solid, anywhere from $3.70 to $90 seemed to cover most of the decent bulls. So that was all plenty good enough. No bullocks to quote. Heavy feeder steers, once again, not a massive heap of them that didn't do a lot that job. Best of the heavy feeder steers, $5.30-$4.00, and coloured fellas, $4.70-$8.90, that sort of area. But not a lot of them. Got lighter in the steer, back into a trade steer, that 300 to 400 kilo type steer. Once again, they were a bit hit and miss in quality, a lot of them. But if they were black, they make, you know, early to mid fives at best. Coloured fellas make late fours, so that was about where it was. There was a few restocker steers scattered through. We did see some strength there. I saw a pen of black steers. Would have been 300-odd kilos. Either side of 300 kilos make $5.95, so all but $6. A bit of poetic license. You could round that up at a town better at the bar, but about $6 just short of it on the best of those black steers, and that seemed to be right the way down. They were 560, 70 up to about 590 cents for those better black steers, anywhere from 220 to about 320 kilos. On the coloured fellas, a lot of them making $5 and better, which last week there was a lot of those little bits and pieces of steers making only in the early fours, so a significant pickup there. To be fair, probably a bit better quality yarding yesterday in that part of the market. On a heifer, only a few with enough condition to go to a processor. I saw some black heifers yesterday, 470 kilos, $5.40. Some two-tooth Hereford heifers, 490 kilos, for 495 cents. It was all, if they had a bit of weight, it was very strong there, and that was to go back to feedlots, not to process. Saw some other black heifers at 520 kilos, make $5.30. So look, it's strong on that front. Restock a heifer, better again. We saw a run of black and black bally heifers, very light out of the New England there. 220 to 40-odd kilo type heifers make $4.70, black and black bally heifers. That's significantly better, but it was pretty solid at $4.50 if they were black and black bally, and if they were coloured, they'd still make $4.30 to $4.50. So was strong. Quite a bit of interest in that, which was good to see. Best of the cows, mid $3.80, about $3.85 or 6 for good cows. Off the grain bin, so they're pretty tidy. Not massive, but pretty honest cow. $3.85. Seemed to be pretty solid in that 350 to 70 for the next run of cow, for that bit guttier 500-kilo cow. And then down to the store cow. Store cow, fair bit of competition there, anywhere from $2.90 to $3.20 or 30 for the better of the end of the store cow, even up to $3.35 on odd occasion if they were just fresh enough to process. And the real bottom end of the store cow, some a couple of pens of very plain ones making $2.50. So, strong. Good to see the veal operators back again. Not that it was at massive money, but it put a bit of a floor in those light cattle. They were in anywhere from $3.50 to $60 on any of the bits and pieces that needed to go that way. So all in all, strong. Look, it was fully firm to up to 60 and 70 cents deer on some parts of the restocker market, which was good to see. So, a good day at the office.
0: Wonderful. Thanks for joining us this morning, and we'll do it all again next week.
6: Thank you, Jerry. Thank you, listeners. Have a great week.
0: You too. All the best. There is Robbie Block with the Inverell Livestock Market Report right here, Star FM. Right now, Hayley Jensen, Burn It Down. New England MP Barnaby Joyce in after the news at 7 here on your All-Star Breakfast. Yeah.

0: One Republic's I Ain't Worried right here, 91.9 Star FM. Also there, Hayley Jensen, Burn It Down on your Wednesday morning edition All-Star Breakfast. Good morning. I ain't worried. 7 o'clock.
1: Star FM National News is brought to you by Byron Street Auto Electrics at 202 Byron Street in Verrell. They stock a wide range of batteries to suit cars, caravans and heavy machinery.
2: Good morning, I'm Lee Harrison. Legislation to overhaul the National Disability Insurance Scheme has passed through the Senate. The changes will see thousands of people taken off the scheme to rein in its ballooning cost. The federal government says the new laws will also do more to crack down on fraud. NDIS Minister Jenny McAllister says the overhaul can now get underway.
3: From now, we'll be working with the disability community, their families, their carers and the sector more broadly to implement these reforms and to really set the NDIS up for the long term.
2: The opposition claims Labor's gambling reforms are now stronger after pushing for changes to the legislation. The federal government has finalised negotiations with the coalition to pass its bill. People will be able to opt out of online betting ads, there'll be limits on inducements, and gambling ads will be restricted on TV and radio. Shadow Communications Minister Sarah Henderson says the changes strike the right balance.
4: The coalition has secured sensible amendments to Labor's flawed gambling reform bill, including in better protecting children, in better protecting the most vulnerable Australians.
2: Unions are pushing for the standard rental lease in Australia to be doubled to 2 years. It's one of several proposals in the ACTU's new housing plan to be handed to the federal government today. President Michelle O'Neill says increasing the minimum lease would provide greater housing security.
5: Well, around the country at the moment, minimum rental periods vary between 6 months and 1 year. Often people are forced to move frequently as soon as their lease is up. That causes stress. It also causes cost.
2: The Sydney Swans are expected to announce sanctions on players the club believes breach expected behaviour and standards in Melbourne. The club says its actions are independent of the ongoing investigation by Victoria Police, who are looking into an allegation of sexual assault. A meeting of the club board was held last night, but the outcome has not yet been revealed. The UK is standing firm on British support for Ukraine in the face of a fresh warning from Moscow. Russia's warned of consequences after accusing the UK of deliberately escalating the crisis following confirmation British-made drones had been used in recent Ukrainian strikes. Andy Burnham says they're committed to providing support so Ukraine can defend itself.
6: And that's been the British position all the way through this conflict by previous prime ministers. It remains the case with me. We are not fair weather friends. We will be there in Ukraine's hour of need and that won't change.
2: In other news, social media giant Meta is on trial in the US over claims it deliberately designed its platforms to be addictive to young people. And a SpaceX rocket that landed in the Indian Ocean off Christmas Island has been towed to shore. The Australian Space Agency says the federal government is coordinating with Elon Musk's company to retrieve it. This is Air National News. Some huge names return from injury for round 25 of the NRL. Roosters captain James Tedesco, Rabbitohs star Latrell Mitchell and Sea Eagles co-captain Tom Trbojevic have all been named to play. Hayes Perham has been named to replace the injured Reece Walsh at fullback for the Broncos on Friday night against the Raiders. Perham says he's hoping to extend his contract.
7: It's still in talks as far as I know. Me and my manager spoke recently and everything's looking pretty positive, so hopefully it gets confirmed and we can get that over the line.
2: Carlton president Rob Priestley has described their new coach as calm, humble but hungry and innovative. Josh Fraser has signed a 3-year contract after his move from interim to senior coach was officially announced. Priestley says the decision to name Fraser as their new coach was built on the work and development he's put in over the past 14 years.
8: He's built a comprehensive coaching resume with experience leading development programs, serving as an assistant coach across multiple AFL clubs and coaching his own teams at both VFL and NEFL level, and then, of course, in the last 3 to 4 months at AFL level.
2: And LIV Golf has confirmed the cancellation of its team championship in Michigan, meaning this week's tournament in Indianapolis will be the last of the season. Australian Independent Radio News.
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0: 5 overnight low in Imperial, 21 yesterday's high, partly cloudy day for the region with a hint of maybe a shower around the place. But a sunny day forecast for Inverell. Northeast, southeasterly winds 15 to 20 kilometres now, becoming light during the day. Their fire danger is at moderate, UV index at high, and for tomorrow, a cloud increasing. Heading for tops today, 21 Inverell, 15 Glen, 24 Warrielder, Bingra 23, 17 Armidale and Tamworth 21. Currently back to 2 degrees, 94% relative humidity, and no rain to report since 9, actually 3 degrees it is now. Winds are calm, no rain to report since 9 yesterday, and sunrise this morning was at 25 past 6, sunset this evening at 26 to 6. That's your latest weather update here at Star FM. Coming up at 7.30, the regional news in the headlines this morning. New England police have issued a warning to Inverell residents to lock their homes and vehicles when left unattended. Two teenagers have been charged over a string of alleged aggravated break and enters and vehicle thefts in Moree. New England Northwest business and community leader Tim Coates has been recognised with a prestigious Service to the Region Award. And we'll also tell you about Community College Northern Inland Inverell campus student Tani Capon has been selected as one of Adult Learning Australia's 2026 Adult Learner Week Ambassadors. So we'll give you all those details and more coming up at 7.30 here at Star. School News Now, thanks to our sponsors, The Premier Store.
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0: Okay, and on this Wednesday, 19th of August, at Gunflow Public School, primary students took part of the New South Wales Touch Association Primary School Touch Gala Day yesterday. Congratulations to all students who represented the school so proudly. They would like to extend a sincere thank you to Ash Makem for making her time to referee for Gunflat Public School. Students are to please return their washed sports singlet as soon as possible, please. Inverell High School, working on the week 8 timetable, students will travel to Gundadar today to attend AgQuip. This is a great opportunity for students to get an insight into the agriculture industry, talk to professionals and have hands-on experiences in with agricultural technology. Year 10 students can collect an expression of interest form from Mrs. Reynolds in the Careers Office for TAFE and Community College courses for 2027. Courses include disability, aged care, automotive, nursing and much more. Gilgai Public School, the Northern Roads Activity Van, will be there at the school today. At Inverell Public School, McIntyre High School's drama students will participate in buddy reading with students from infants today. Sister Speak will commence today and will run every second week. It is dedicated, a dedicated First Nation girls wellbeing and mentoring program designed to build student engagement, self-esteem and resilience. It connects young girls with positive mentors and community members to foster cultural pride and leadership. The choir students will be attending the New England Sings workshop from 10 till 11.30, where they'll have the opportunity to develop their singing skills and learn alongside Ian from NECOM. They look forward to a wonderful morning of music, learning and singing. Now, over at McIntyre High School, AgQuip is on today and tomorrow. Inverell Public Reading is on today for Year 9 Drama. Love Bites Junior will be held today for participating Year 9 students. Minecraft Club is meeting in the library at lunchtime today, and the Homework Centre is on the library each Wednesday from 20 past 3 to 20 past 4. Rivers Christian College will hold their Book Week Parade next Tuesday, 25th of August. Parents are welcome to attend the parade at 9 a.m. And Holy Trinity School, good luck to the secondary rugby league team playing in the Small Schools Rugby League final today in Bathurst. Year 6 to 7 for 2027 transition is on today. Students to wear their normal uniform. And finally, Ross Hill Public School, a reminder, if you're needing to change your child's afternoon arrangements, please phone the office no later than 2:30. And parents, please note the gates of the school open at 8:45, as there is no supervision at the school before that time. Other arrangements will need to be made for your child. That wraps up for school news for this morning. School news heard each weekday morning of the school term just after the 7 o'clock national news. Thanks to our sponsors, the Premier Store here at Star FM. It is your All-Star Breakfast. Great pleasure to have New England MP Barnaby Joyce joining us this morning. Good morning, Barnaby. How are you this morning?
13: Jerry, I'm a little bit tired. We've had a pretty full-on week, and I've just actually come back into the electorate to go to AgQuip. I'll make sure I get there and get around and say hello to a few people there today.
0: Yeah, so another big day for the region. Just, I thought I'd quickly touch on an incident that occurred in Brisbane with one of your staffers being assaulted by someone. It does question the safety of high-profile people like yourself, like Pauline. Is there anything going on in the background that you haven't told media in relation to your personal safety?
13: No, we are a lot more aware. There are times where there are, not so much me, Pauline, a lot more police about, to be quite frank. There has to be. I mean, that lady was, she was spat on. She was punched. I think she was kicked. They broke a rib. And we're talking about an older lady who was just merely, working at a stall for One Nation. And this is what happens when you inspire terrible young, the student protests, they were all running around, they're saying how terrible One Nation is. Well, this is where it ends up. And during that student protest, they were chanting, "Kill Pauline Hanson, kill Pauline Hanson." Now, this is where it ends up. If you allow that to happen, it's not Australia. We should be walking around wanting to murder politicians because people say it, and then all of a sudden one of them will do it.
0: Well, we've seen it over in America, and it looks like we're going that way. We are 2 years away from an election. Things are already hot around in the electorates, and we're seeing this with this incident in Brisbane. Are you worried about what will happen over the next 2 years?
13: Well, I hope Australia returns to what Australia is. We're an egalitarian nation. We're easygoing. We have our differences, but we park them at the point of going from saying what the issues are to physical violence, or actually saying that you will bring about physical violence. You can't do that because it's just not who we are. And, of course, if it starts on one side, it'll go to the other side. I'm not going to start walking around and have anybody walk around saying that they want to hurt Sarah Hanson-Young as much as I might disagree with her, or hurt the Prime Minister as much as times I want to disagree with him, because that's just not Australian. I'll take him on his policy and show it up for what it is. But if we go down the path of violence, we will get violence, and the whole mechanism of Australia's character will change, and change for the worse.
0: It would appear, going on those student protests, as you mentioned, kill Pauline Hanson. This is getting really, really hot. Who do you blame? I haven't heard any of the leaders come out and...
13: No, they don't.
0: And say this is not... I know the Prime Minister has said, we need to temper the temperature at the moment, but he didn't come out and actually say anything in relation to these student protests. Do you hold the educational system to blame for what's going on in universities and schools?
13: Yes, I do. I believe that there are teachers and university lecturers who are more interested in being sort of political activists and taking their political views to the classroom rather than going to the classroom to teach reading, writing and arithmetic. And they believe that more important is that the school or the university is a philosophical microwave where they can take people in and cook them into what they wanted them to be, so that they can have the world in the form that the way they want to see the world, and they're quite happy to be belligerent about it. Of course, if you turn the tables and say, well, how you treat us, we will treat you. What you say about us, we will say about you. What you inspire as violence about us, we will now inspire others do violence against you, I bet you'd hear from the Prime Minister then. You know, it'd be a terrible thing if someone was saying this about the Greens or another party. It'd be an outrageous thing, and you wouldn't hear the end of it. But, see, they're quite happy for there to be inspired violence at times against the Conservative Party, because they don't see themselves as conservatives. They see themselves as socialists, and they're going to support the socialist cause. And if a socialist cause requires violence, then that's what they'll do.
0: Well, it's what the extremist Islamists are doing. They indoctrinate, and we saw what happened at Bondi. Isn't it the same thing?
13: Yes, it is. I mean, it starts because you have a sort of a belligerent view that says, if you don't agree with me, I will hurt you. And this is exactly what those students were saying. They have a socialist view. And if you don't agree with them, they want to, and this is their words, I'm not making it up, they want to kill you.
0: Yeah. It makes you wonder why police weren't out there arresting people for, well, I would have thought that's a threat.
13: Well, it's precisely a threat, and I know the other end of it. What happens is people start walking around with four, undercover bodyguards and police here and police there, because you have to take them seriously. If you get a whole range, if you're getting hundreds of people chanting "kill you," if 1% of them are even worse than that, then that's probably 1 out of 100 will probably do it.
0: Mm.
13: And then you think, oh, that's going too far, and then you say, well, then you hear about one of your elderly party workers being spat on, punched, kicked, and having a rib broken
0: at a public event. Just because she had a One Nation shirt on.
13: Yeah.
0: Yeah. Which, and that's a bit of a worry, obviously, 2 years out from an election. Another, of course, we had Vietnam Veterans Day. Veterans Minister Mackeo was in the firing line of the opposition for not meeting initially with some Vietnam vets who had taken the time to get down to Canberra. Is his position in question now?
13: No, I think it's the Labor government's position is in question. He's not even in cabinet, and the Prime Minister could fix this up straight away. And for your listeners, so that they know, that they've capped how much they can get for support for psychologists and for support for mental work at $5,000. And a lot of these people need a lot more than $5,000 support. And there are a whole range of ex-servicemen and women at the building. I had a number of meetings with them, had a meeting with them basically out in the courtyard. I've had some meetings with them even at the airport. As we trying to get a fair outcome, they're incredibly frustrated, as we all are, at how the government can find so much money for intermittent power, for wholesale solar and for windmills and for solar panels and for everything else to change the weather. But when it comes to people who've served our nation, the cupboard is bare. And it's such an easy fix, Jerry. And it's this obstinate view that the government just won't do it. And I think Matt Keogh's probably got his heart in the right place, but he just can't get anywhere in cabinet, and he can't find any support amongst the government for our returned servicemen and women on mental health issues, on their own psychological support after they've served our nation, and in some instances are trying to manage issues in their life that they can't manage because of their service.
0: So you would say scrap the $5,000 cap?
13: Yeah, you'd say, well, if you need the support, you get the support. You know, if it's attached to your service, if it's a psychological issue that's really impinging on your life, if you need more support, you get it. You can't just stop at a certain area and say, oh, you're better now.
0: Mm. Yeah, it's I heard, and maybe you may be able to help us out with how that meeting ended up eventuating and the demeanour of the minister those veterans.
13: Well, what's happened is that the people who went to the meeting said the minister sort of sat back, crossed his arms, rolled his eyes, like, oh, it's you people again, and you can't do that. You can't do that to veterans. You can't do that to any person, an Australian, because you're there to serve. And then he sort of denied that that's how he was. But it was corroborated. The people in the room, ex-servicemen and women, said, no, you just completely brushed us and didn't take us seriously at all. And just like, here they are again. Oh, these ex-servicemen and women, they're such a pain in the neck. Oh, they're so stupid. And if that is the case, and I believe it is, then that's completely That's just outrageous.
0: Do you think he'll hold his position?
13: Well, he shouldn't. If that is genuinely what happened, no, you can't. How can you be the Minister for Veterans when you that is your attitude towards veterans?
0: Superannuation also has been in the news as well. I believe Jim Chalmers came out and said in Parliament that the Coalition and One Nation, it's interesting how they're grouping all three of you together now. They don't support superannuation because they don't support workers. It's that simple. That's a quote from him. And then Pauline took to social media and claimed Jim Chalmers is full of you-know-what.
13: Jim Chalmers is not telling the truth. And what the problem we've got with the Labor Party is they continue to lie. They weren't going to change the Capital Gains Tax Act. Well, they did. He didn't fall off the stage. Well, he did. They were going to privatise Medicare. That was never going to happen. The issue with the Japanese Prime Minister didn't happen. Yes, it did. And now they're saying that we're going to get rid of superannuation. No, we're not. But what I do worry about is they keep now talking about superannuation as a national asset. No, Jim Chalmers, it's a private asset owned by private people. It is their money. And I know that after they started looking for money in capital gains tax, so that people who've got ahead in business, Jim will take between 30 and 47% of the profits when they sell the business, they'll start looking at super. In fact, they've tried to make minor changes to super recently. And remember, even Paul Keating came out and slammed them about it. So we know what they're doing. They're circling the $4.5 trillion that's held in super, thinking, oh, well, this is where we're going to be able to pay them out and slam them about it. So we know what they're doing. They're circling the $4.5 trillion that's held in super, thinking, oh, well, this is where we're going to be able to pay

0: running around telling everybody that this is their money. Well, it is.
1: It is. Maybe the governments are looking at trying to get into that money, as you said, to pay off the debt. So off to ACCRIP. You're in the electorate after a couple of weeks in Parliament. Anything that you can tell us that might be coming up in the not-too-distant future?
0: Well, it's just work in around the electorate. Hopefully, as we start to head into a spring, we'll start seeing start seeing a bit of growth, start seeing a few sales, start seeing a bit of money floating around. You just continue to fight for issues within the electorate. It's very hard because socialism doesn't like spending money in regional areas. What we've got to do is start the program of, if there's a negotiation in regards to government in the future, what we need for New England. It's simple things like up there. That way is get back into the Inland Rail. I've been talking to people who were involved with the Inland Rail, and now they've just basically, their business plan's been turned on its head. There was a good announcement I've got in that area. I've been following up with First Tin, and they had a meeting at the Glen Innes, I think RSL Club the other day, and they're moving towards the employment of up to 300 people for Emmerville to get the tin precinct there moving again, and that's a great outcome. I've actually had meetings with the people on the board of that company when I was in London, went out and caught up with them, and they said to me, well, what do you want out of this? And I said, I want the very best for the people of Emmerville. I want jobs for the people of Emmerville. I want that mine to get going, and I want the prosperity back for those people who, the opportunity for those people in that area. And even last night I was once more talking to people on the board and just trying to make sure that we can do the very best. But I still have to do that away from government, because government's of no use, there's no help. You know, you've got to try and find other avenues at times to make things happen.
1: Barney, appreciate your time this morning, and hopefully we'll catch up with you in a fortnight's time.
0: I welcome that. Thank you.
1: Good on you. All the best. New England MP Barnaby Joyce joining us this morning here at Star FM. Well, that's an interesting development out Emmerville way. 24 past 7. Good morning. It is your All-Star Breakfast. Coming up after the break, we'll check in with On This Day for the 19th of August, thanks to the Inverell RSM Club.
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3: On this day, August 19th, it was on this day in 1692, five more people are hung for witchcraft, 19 in all, during the Salem Witch Trials in Salem, Massachusetts. In 1948, New York Herald is the first major Eastern newspaper to report the discovery of gold in California. In 1915, British liner SS Arabic is sunk by a German submarine without warning, leaving Liverpool for New York, killing 44 people. It creates a diplomatic incident. In 1915, rationing laws go into effect in the Netherlands. In 1942, during World War II, General Friedrich Paulus orders the German 6th Army to conquer Stalingrad. In 1960, American CIA pilot Francis Gary Powers is convicted of spying by the USSR. He's sentenced to 3 years in prison plus 7 in a labor camp. He served 17 months before being exchanged for a captured Soviet KGB spy.
4: The trial had worldwide publicity. Gary's wife and parents were in court for most of the time, a terrible ordeal for them naturally. The sentence, 10 years.
3: In 1966, the Beatles are pelted with rotten fruit and firecrackers during a concert in Memphis, Tennessee. The Ku Klux Klan demonstrated outside the show and burned records. In 1979, the smash hit From the Knack, My Sharona, hits number one and stays there for 6 weeks.
5: Bye, bye, bye, aye, aye, my Sharona.
3: In 1987, the Hungerford Massacre occurs in England when Michael Ryan kills 16 people with an assault rifle and then commits suicide.
6: She's heard to go up to him and speak to him, and she says, no, don't shoot me.
7: In front of him stood the only person he loved. But Ryan didn't hesitate as his sickening spree continued.
8: Ryan shot her twice at point-blank range and she died

0: right in front of him. The reason behind this, again, we'll never fully understand. It's an incredibly irrational behaviour.
1: In 1981, conservative members of the Communist Party of the Soviet Union attempted to pose Mikhail Gorbachev in a coup d'etat. In 1995, heavyweight boxer Mike Tyson returns to the ring after serving 3 years in prison and defeats Peter McNeely in 89 seconds.
2: Tyson with a left hook, a right hook, and down goes McNeely again.
3: Steve, he's very hurt. He can barely stand up.
2: They want Tyson to go to the neutral corner. What's going on?
4: Correct. That was not correct. That's a crime for McNeely. This kid was fighting his heart out. That is wrong.
2: It was McNeely's corner who stopped the fight. And that is it. Just like that, it's over.
1: In 1999, in Belgrade, tens of thousands of Serbians rallied to demand the resignation of Slobodan Milosevic as president of the Federal Republic of Yugoslavia. In 2004, Australian swimmer Jodie Henry records a time of 53.84 seconds to win the Blue Riband 100-metre freestyle gold medal ahead of Dutch star Inge de Bruin at the Athens Olympics. In 2010, Operation Iraqi Freedom winds down as the last of the United States Brigade Combat Team crossed the border to Kuwait.
5: Through partnerships with Iraqi leaders and the 9 provincial reconstruction teams throughout U.S. Division South, the 34th Red Bull Infantry Division was able to accomplish much in the area of building civil capacity and economic well-being.
1: In 2014, NASA satellites takes photos showing the eastern basin of the Aral Sea had for the first time completely dried up. In 2016, Chloe Esposito of Australia sets an Olympic record overall score of 1,372 points to win the women's modern pentathlon in Rio de Janeiro.
6: Still really hasn't sunk in, and I just can't describe what it feels like. It just, that last lap and coming down the home straight, nothing like it. It was just amazing.
1: In 2020, Apple becomes the first U.S. company to be valued at $2 trillion, just 2 years after it reached a $1 trillion valuation. In 2022, a European drought uncovers river hunger stones that once warned of famine, with a carving stating, "If you see me, then weep."
7: Similarly, in Germany, the low rainfall has unveiled submerged boulders with decades-old dates carved into them in River Rhine, also known as hunger stones. However, the appearance of the Hunger Stones is not welcome news for the Germans, as they see it as a warning and reminder of the hardships people face during former droughts.
1: In 2024, Sydney opens a new multi-billion dollar metro line between Chatswood and Sydenham, the city's biggest transport chain since the opening of the Sydney Harbour Bridge.
8: It was a party on the platform as the first metro pulled into Sydenham station for the 4:54 a.m. service. Hundreds of train spotters and curious commuters began queuing as early as 1 a.m. to check out the new ride.
1: On this day, August 19th.
9: And On This Day returns at 4:30 this afternoon. In the morning's 20 past 7, thanks to our sponsors, the Inverell RSM Club here at Star. Good morning to Darren and Patty. Happy hump day to you. Also to Stewie, good morning. Nige, happy hump day. And Ashford's Kathy, good morning. Thank you for your well wishes this morning. 7:30.
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1: With the latest from the Star FM Newsroom, I'm Jerry Tavera. New England police have issued a warning to Inverell residents to lock their homes and vehicles when unattended. It follows 4 incidents of stealing from a motor vehicle and 1 break and enter offence in Inverell over the weekend. It's believed offenders often target unsecured homes and vehicles, taking advantage of opportunities when valuables are left visible or doors are left unlocked, with statistics revealing 8 out of 10 cars are stolen using the owner's keys. To help protect property, police remind residents to remember to lock their home, vehicle and garage doors, remove valuables from site, secure keys and belongings, and report any suspicious activity to police. Police say a few simple precautions can significantly reduce the risk of becoming a victim of crime. Two teenagers have been charged over a string of alleged aggravated break-and-enters and vehicle thefts in Moree. It follows a break-in at a Boston Street address on Saturday, where a group of unknown people allegedly forced entry into the home and stole the keys to a sedan before fleeing in the vehicle, refuelled and left without paying at a Blueberry Road service station, and forced entry into a Market Street home at Warriolda, where offenders allegedly armed with machetes threatened an occupant and stole the keys to a station wagon. Following inquiries, police located the sedan and station wagon travelling on the Gwanda Highway near Palamalawar, where a pursuit was initiated. However, it was terminated for safety reasons, with police alleging that both drivers drove at police vehicles who took evasive actions to avoid collisions. A 15-year-old boy wanted on an outstanding warrant was arrested on Saturday, while a 14-year-old boy was arrested on Monday, with both being charged with several offences and were both formally refused bail to appear in court over the next week. Inquiries are continuing. Two men have been arrested in Moree as part of a statewide operation targeting domestic and family violence offenders. Operation Amarok 14 was held between last Friday and Sunday across the state, focusing on identifying domestic and family violence offenders who present an increased threat to victims because of their capability, intent and access. A 44-year-old man was taken to Moree Police Station on Friday for outstanding warrants in relation to domestic violence and judicial offences and was refused bail to reappear on Monday the 31st of August. Meantime, New England Police District were called to a home in Moree on Friday following reports of a domestic assault allegedly involving two men who were believed to have engaged in a physical brawl following a verbal disagreement. The two men, aged 53 and 19, were arrested and taken to Moree Police Station, with a younger man charged with common assault domestic violence, whilst the older man was charged with assault occasioning actual bodily harm domestic violence and common assault domestic violence. They were both granted conditional bail to appear before Moree Local Court on Monday, the 7th of September. New England Northwest business and community leader Tim Coates has been recognised with a prestigious Service to the Region Award for his outstanding contribution to regional business, leadership and community development at the Business New South Wales Bicentenary Celebration Gala at Sydney Town Hall. The Service to the Region Awards recognise individuals who have made a lasting difference to their communities through leadership, enterprise and service, with Mr. Coates being one of just 10 recipients honoured from across the state. Mr. Coates' career began in the hospitality and club industry, established Australian Training and Consulting, and was the inaugural president of the New England Northwest Business Chamber, and served two terms as president of the New England Northwest Regional Advisory Council. Business New South Wales Regional Director for New England Northwest, Stephanie Cameron, says Mr. Coates has dedicated more than 40 years to strengthening our region through business leadership, regional advocacy and community service, adding few people have contributed so broadly, also consistently, to the success of the New England Northwest. The Climate Council suggests new expectations for New South Wales data centres to invest in renewable power sends the right signal to help protect households and businesses against the risk of rising power bills and climate pollution posed by a poorly managed data centre boom, with the New South Wales government saying in media reports it will require data centre investment to be matched with increased investment in renewable energy. The Climate Council is calling for mandatory standards so data centre proposals that fall short don't go ahead. The standards are expected to require data centres to supply their own additional renewable power, no matter where they are built around Australia. Climate Council senior advisor Ben McLeod says Australians are questioning where the power for the data centre boom is coming from and call for the New South Wales government to be decisive in shielding its citizens and make the expectations of cheaper household bills and less climate pollution mandatory. Community College Northern Inland Inverell campus student Tani Capon has been selected as one of Adult Learning Australia's 2026 Adult Learners Week Ambassadors, recognising her inspiring journey and commitment to supporting others in her community. The 36-year-old is a proud Aboriginal woman who completed her Certificate 3 and Certificate 4 in Community Services through traineeships with her employer, Rural Outreach and Support Service, while studying with Community College Northern Inland. Despite experiencing homelessness, Tani's studies and employment helped her rebuild stability, confidence and purpose while strengthening the knowledge and skills she uses every day in her role. Tani's appointment comes ahead of Adult Learners Week 2026, a national celebration of lifelong learning coordinated by Adult Learning Australia with the support of the Australian Government, running from the 1st to the 8th of September. To sport now, the Inverell RSM Bowling Club's number one pennants team are off to play in the state playoffs this Friday in Yamba. The winners from 16 regions in New South Wales will battle it out for the state flag in the open gender competition. The teams will be skippered by Scott Hamilton, Doug Newton and Darren Hungerford and are set to play Lennox Head, North Haven and Nelson Bay. The winners and runners-up in the four sections will progress to the finals on Saturday and Sunday. That's the latest from the Star FM newsroom. I'm Jerry Tavera.
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9: 6 degrees currently in town, 91% relative humidity, overnight low of 5, 21 yesterday's high. The forecast is a sunny day for Inverell. Northeast southeasterly winds at 15 to 20 kilometres an hour, becoming light during the day. Fire danger at moderate, UV index at high, and for tomorrow, Thursday, cloud increasing top at 21 degrees. 21 also for Tamworth today, 17 for Armidale, 23 Bingra, 24 Warrielder, 15 Glen and 21 for Inverell. No rain to report since 9 yesterday. Sunset this evening at 26 to 6. That's your latest regional news, sport and weather right here, 91.9 Star FM. Welcome along, All-Star Breakfast. We have got Secret Sound not too far away. We'll also check in with birthday calls as well, and also, in between that, we'll head out to Len's Butchery, get the specials from the boys. But right now,

0: 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So if you want to have a crack at it, now's the time to call and tell us what you think this Secret Sound is. 5619-2442. 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
0: Keith's joining us with an answer to Secret Sound. Good morning, mate. How are you?
4: I'm good, Gary.
0: What do you know?
4: Oh, not much.
0: Not much? Had brekkie?
4: Yeah.
0: Yeah, what'd you have?
4: Oh, I had cornflakes.
0: Cornflakes. Righty, eh? Do you warm it up in the microwave or do you just eat them cold?
4: I just eat them cold.
0: You just eat them cold. They breed them tough, like Keithy. In the day. Now, $2,570 for you, Keith, this morning. What we need is the right answer to this Secret Sound. What do you reckon it is?
4: I reckon it's taking the wrapper off a Manco's colliery.
0: Ah, you reckon? No, it's not.
4: Not that.
0: Not taking a wrapper off.
4: Well,
0: what is a Mentos? Hey?
4: When are we going to get a clue?
0: Talk to the board. That's what I'll say. Talk to the board. I could give you a clue. It may give it away, but... So, all I've said is that the sound is amplified. So, it's... when you do it, it's really not. You can't really hear it as such. But we have amplified the sound. So, that's all I'll be prepared to give at this stage.
4: Yay.
0: Righto, mate. Have a great day.
4: Same to you, Gary.
0: Bye. There is Keith. He's saying a wrapper off of Mentos, I think he said. Not right, so the stash remains $2,570. We'll do it all again at 20 to 11 with Lewis this morning. Here at Star, 16 to 8 with Skyhook's Ego is not a dirty word. All-Star Breakfast, welcome to Wednesday.

0: Arthur Reeves and the Vandellas dancing in the street here at Star FM. Welcome along. It's also Skyhooks, and ego is not a dirty word. It's coming up to 10 to 8 here at Star FM. It's your all-star breakfast. We've got someone on the line this morning from Lennon's Butchery. Good morning. Who's we got?
1: We got Adrian, Jerry.
0: Adrian, how are you, bud?
1: Living the dream, mate.
0: Ah, that's the way. You got some specials for us this morning?
1: We do, mate. We got some good specials down here at Lennon's Butchery.
0: What do you got?
1: Righto, mate. Believe it or not, with the price of lamb, we have got lamb loin chops on for $32.90 a kilo. We've got, back by popular demand, we've got the barbecue bacon and cheese snags, $19.90 a kilo. For your Sunday roast, we've got a pork sirloin roast on for $22.90 a kilo and chicken Thai thighs for $18.90 a kilo.
0: Yeah, you've outdone yourselves yet again down there at Lennon's Butchery. Free home delivery?
1: Absolutely, mate. Just give us a ring before 3 o'clock on 6722 1045.
0: Okay, those specials again?
1: Lamb loin chops, $32.90 a kilo. Barbecue bacon snags, $19.90 a kilo. Pork sirloin roast, $22.90 a kilo, and chicken Thai thighs, $18.90 a kilo.
0: Well, they're at Lennon's Butchery on the phone, 6722 1045. We'll catch up with you next week. Thanks for that.
1: You're welcome, Jerry. Hooroo.
0: Hooroo. There's Adrian from Lennon's Butchery, a Star FM sponsor. Time for birthday calls. No financial members having birthdays today. We'll have a look at the celebrities born on this day. Today being the 19th of August, thanks to Cooper's Farm Gear and the Bolt Shop.
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0: On this day in August 19, in 1871, an American aviator, one of the Wright brothers, Orville Wright, in Ohio in 1871, passing away in 1948. French fashion designer Coco Chanel, who had the label Chanel. Born in France in 1883, passing away in 1971. Johnny Nash, the American pop reggae soul singer, songwriter and record producer, had the hit I Can See Clearly Now. Born in Texas in 1940, we lost him in 2020. The 42nd U.S. president, the Democrat from 93 to 2001, Bill Clinton, is 80 today. Born in Arkansas on this day in 1946. John Deacon, the bass player with rock band Queen, who actually wrote the track Another One Bites the Dust. Born in Leicester in England in 1951, 75 today. Australian politician, he was the former leader of the Liberal Party from 07-08. Brendan Nelson, he's 68 today, born in Coburg in 1958. American actor, best remembered for his role in General Hospital and Full House. John Stamos is 63 today, born in California on this day in 1963. Kira Sedgwick, or Mrs. Kevin Bacon, actress who featured in the movie Phenomenon, Singles and The Closer. Born in New York City on this day in 1965, she's 61 today. The man who played Chandler in Friends, the late Canadian-American actor Matthew Perry, would have been having a birthday today. Unfortunately, he left us in 2023. He was born in Massachusetts on this day in 1969. South African model and paralegal, who was killed by boyfriend Oscar Pistorius, Reeva Steenkamp. Born in South Africa on this day in 1983. As I said, she passed away, murdered in 2013. And Christina Perry, the American singer-songwriter who had the hit Jar of Hearts. Born in Pennsylvania on this day in 1986. She's 40 today. Just some of the people born on this day, August 19. If you're celebrating your birthday today, happy birthday from all of us here at Star FM. That wraps it up for the birthday calls this morning. Thanks to our friends at the Bolt Shop and Cooper's Farm Gear.
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0: And that's it for the birthday calls this morning. And if you want to get a birthday call on the air, all you have to do, it's really easy to do, is jump onto our webpage. That's the first thing you need to do. 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Or alternatively, if you're not sort of computer literate, we're all a little bit sort of shy of the computer, some of us, just come on down and see Desiree, and she'll help you out on becoming a financial member here at Star FM. Now, the Inverell Charity Run 2026 will take place this Sunday, Campbell Park in Inverell, followed by an after party where the winners of the raffle will be drawn. All funds raised goes to Inverell Breast Cancer Support Group, Prostate Cancer Support Group, and Operation Operating Room. For more information and to register, I think they initially closed registrations. They've reopened it up because they're getting a lot of people register, and they've opened it up till Saturday, I believe. To register, go to their Facebook page, Charity Run 2026. You heard it here at 91.9 Star FM. Might need a bit of water on the day. Keep you hydrated for the Inverell Charity Run 2026.

0: 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Brad Paisley, I should say, and water at 8 o'clock.
1: Star FM National News is brought to you by Byron Street Auto Electrics at 202 Byron Street in Verrell. They stock a wide range of batteries to suit cars, caravans and heavy machinery.
2: Good morning, I'm Lee Harrison. A major overhaul of the National Disability Insurance Scheme has passed Parliament. The federal government secured support from the opposition on reforms to slash the cost of the multi-billion dollar scheme. The Greens and disability advocates say the changes will hurt those who rely on the NDIS. NDIS Minister Jenny McAllister says there'll be tougher penalties for those who defraud the scheme.
3: The bill that went through the Senate contains new offences, aggravated offences for fraud, and if a provider commits a serious breach, they can face up to 10 years in jail, extensive fines, or both, and will outlaw kickbacks.
2: The federal government has blocked a move by the opposition to extend the Royal Commission into anti-Semitism. The inquiry was established to investigate the circumstances leading up to the Bondi terrorist attack. The coalition believes the deadline should be pushed back to ensure key figures can appear. Australia's Financial Crimes Agency has referred hundreds of mortgage brokers, lawyers and accountants to authorities following a mortgage fraud investigation. Jack Fenwick reports.
4: Operation Claw uncovered widespread potential mortgage fraud worth billions, where buyers use fake documents and shell companies to buy Australian real estate. The suspected fraud spans at least $4 billion across major banks, prompting AUSTRAC to investigate those who have facilitated the scheme. The financial regulator is now ordering 143 lenders to overhaul their controls. Jack Fenwick reporting.
2: The Homicide Squad is investigating after a deadly stabbing in Sydney's inner suburbs. A man in his 30s has died in hospital after being found with stab wounds inside a Waterloo unit. A woman who was also in the home at the time suffered minor injuries. Social media giant Meta is on trial in the United States over claims it deliberately designed its platforms to be addictive to young people. Coalition of states is seeking billions of dollars from the company. Former Florida Senator David Arenberg says it could reshape how Facebook and Instagram operate.
5: If Meta loses here, they've already lost previously in court. This will be a cascade of other lawsuits coming because the states have said that they're going to seek damages approaching $200 billion. That's just for the consumer protection violations alone.
2: In other news, Sydney Swans players embroiled in a sex scandal are expected to learn their club-imposed penalties later this morning. The Swans board met in Sydney last night, agreeing on initial sanctions and penalties. Unions are pushing for all renters across Australia to be given access to a minimum 2-year lease. And jailed former Pakistani Prime Minister Imran Khan will be moved from prison to hospital amid growing concerns for his health. This is AIR National News. Essendon could face a board spill if James Hurd isn't appointed as coach. Eddie Summerfield reports.
6: The Essendon fan base is frustrated. Without a finals win in more than 8,000 days, the hunt for Brad Scott's replacement more than 3 months long. Now the club is facing a potential board challenge unless it appoints club legend James Hurd as its new coach. The Herald Sun reporting private wealth boss Brett Crabtree is part of a group keen to spill the board if Hurd is beaten to the job. The 33-year member needs 100 signatures ahead of December's AGM, insisting he's not interested in undermining the club, but instead stating the club needs a fundamental change in direction and a football-first leadership. The Bombers expected to appoint their next coach next week. Eddie Summerfield, Melbourne.
2: Sydney Roosters players insist they love being on the receiving end of a Sam Walker spray. The star halfback has found his voice this season, letting teammates know if they haven't done their job. Winger Billy Smith says Walker's a big reason the Roosters sit on top of the ladder.
7: He's really put his mark on the team this year, I feel. He's confident in the way he's playing our footy. He's really confident in the way he wants us to play our footy. He's passionate and he'll give you a spray if he feels you deserve it.
2: And Australian pop star and former international swimmer Cody Simpson has been chosen to sing the national anthem at the NFL game at the MCG next month. Australian Independent Radio News.
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0: Hardly cloudy day forecast for the region, but a sunny day for Inverell after an overnight low of 5.21 yesterday's high. Winds are northeast southeasterly, 15 to 20 kilometres an hour, becoming light by the day, during the day. Moderate fire danger, UV index at high, and for tomorrow, cloud increasing. Heading for tops today, Inverell going for a top of 21 degrees. 15 for Glen, 24 Warrielder, Bingara 23, 17 Armidale and Tamworth 21. 9 degrees currently in town, 82% relative humidity. South-southwesterlies are 2Ks and no rain to report since 9 yesterday. And sunset this evening will be at 26 to 6. That brings you up to date with you spotted weather here at Star FM. Good morning to Marsha, who's celebrating the fact that Parramatta are actually winning games. True. Coming up to 8:06 here at Star FM, we pause for this funeral announcement. The relatives and friends of the late Leslie Albert Parsons, OAM, better known as Les, aged 90 years, late of Olives of Bolio, are respectfully informed that Les's funeral service will take place at St. Augustine's Anglican Church in Verrell, commencing at 2 p.m. this Friday, the 21st of August, followed by interment at the Gunflat Cemetery. For those unable to attend Les's service, a live stream will be made available. Please contact Thorley and Sons on pHorder at thorleyandsons.com.au to request the link. This announcement was authorised by Thorley and Sons Funeral Services, phone 67222566. Funeral directors of Inverell and districts, and refers to the death of the late Leslie Albert Parsons, OAM, better known as Les, late of Olives of Bolio.

0: It's your All-Star Breakfast at 8.30. We'll bring you the regional news and the headlines this morning. New England police have issued a warning to Inverell residents to lock their homes and vehicles when left unattended. Two men have been arrested in Moree as part of a statewide operation targeting domestic and family violence offenders. New England Northwest business and community leader Tim Coates has been recognised with a prestigious service to the region award. And we'll also tell you the Inverell RSM Bowling Club's number one pennants team are off to play in the state playoffs this Friday in Yamba. We'll give you those details and more coming up at 8.30 here at Star FM. It's now 8 past 8. I think she's ready for us. Let's check in with this.
1: Three books in 3 minutes.
0: Yes, she's joining us all pretty and pepped up for another day in paradise. A very good morning, Jack. How are you?
2: Good morning. How are you?
0: I'm going all right. Going all right. It's Wednesday. Yeah. Weather's beautiful. It's fifth. Yeah, I can smell it. Spring. Spring's in the air.
2: It's spring. It's ag crip season.
0: Yes, it is. Yes, yes. So all the people out and about, agricultural people going down to Gunnedah. To check it all out.
2: I think approximately half of my family is down there the next couple of days.
0: Well, enjoy. Let's find out what books have you been reading. What have you got from Rosen Maguire?
2: Night Swimmers. Oh, my goodness. Okay, so this came through a recommendation of a bookseller. He just said, look, you know, if you do appreciate, because I am a bit of a swimmer, when I say a bit, I am excellent at dog paddle and monkeying around in the river.
0: Your dog paddle, I'm better at sinking.
2: Fortunately, I'm of the girth where I'm buoyant. And so Night Swimmers is a glorious novel, but it's a quiet read. So basically, you've got a coastal village in Northern Ireland. You have Evan, who is on sort of like an enforced holiday. He's on a split from his wife. He's had a family tragedy. No one's coping really well. He's off on his own at an Airbnb, and a COVID comes. So he can't go home. And then you've got he's almost at the point where he doesn't want to live anymore, and he's out on the water, and he's saved by Grace, who is they call her the local lady, but she's just a little bit eccentric, like all of us, and she knows the waters exceedingly well. But from that grows a sort of like almost like a begrudging friendship,
0: yep,
2: as they both are sorting out their lives. And of course, lockdown. I mean, I'll call them the missing years, because it was more than 1 year that influenced that sort of time period. But it's really lovely to go back and see it from the small village perspective, and how it's also like slowly crept in, and how, what people did. But it's, yeah, there's more to it than that. It's a beautiful slow read. It is a glorious Irish novel. It is something that I do heartily recommend.
0: Matcham on Monday.
2: Oh, I love Michiko Aoyama's stories. So you don't actually have to read Hot Chocolate on Thursdays in order to read Matcha on Monday. But if you do, you will see little sort of connections of the stories through it. It is a slow read. It doesn't necessarily go anywhere in particular, but it takes snapshots of the customers. Like, so for instance, there's a little cafe and they decide to have a matcha Monday. They don't normally open on Mondays. A girl walks in and she's got her little story, and with her story, the following short, because it is a compilation of short stories, the next story is actually somebody that she comes in contact with, and then the following story is somebody they come in contact with. And so it goes throughout the novel. So tiny, tiny stories that are just little snapshots into people's lives, and they're just gorgeous.
0: And finally, you got something from Vicky Petratis?
2: Petratis.
0: Close.
2: Okay, so Vicky is an investigator. She is a journalist. She is a true crime podcaster. She is part of the Case Files coterie. And so I started reading this book and I could hear her voice. It comes out in September, and I know I've gone a little bit early on this, but it is part of a series. You do not have to read the series to pick up the story. It is about thwarted justice. So like misjustice. Misjustice, I don't like misjustice is the word. It is of a justice system that hasn't quite worked. It's also about revenge. And it is also all encompassed in a very small town community where everyone knows everyone, and if they don't, they know someone who does. So you've got two convicted rapists who walk free on appeal. You've got an Australia Day, two lots of celebrations. You've got a bit of a poisoning event at the local cricket match, and one person dies, and then the investigation ramps up a hell of a lot. Mm-hmm. It is edge of your seat. It is fast paced. It is a quick and brutal read. But yes, coming out in September. So get your name on the list at the library, or pre-order it now at your local bookstore.
0: Okay, those three books again.
2: You have Vicky Betraitis with The Reckoning. It's just great. Matcha on Monday by Michiko Aoyama. It's another Japanese short story collection. It is just a gorgeous read. And Night Swimmers by Roshan Maguire is something from the North Island coast, and it's a small town story over COVID. It really is gorgeous.
0: I'll take your word for it. I will take your word for it.
2: I know you will.
0: Those books are on our Facebook page to have a bit of a look on. And if you feel like having a read, well, go and have a check it out. That's those three books. Three books in 3 minutes with Jack here at Star FM. What's the plans for today?
2: Well, for starters, it's to stop babbling because, you know, that happens quite often. It's I think it's probably one of the drawbacks of working from home.
0: Possibly.
2: All of a sudden you get a chance to talk and you just dribble and blather.
0: You keep on going.
2: Yes, but yeah, it's a work day today, so I'm just about to log on to the system and away we go with radio commercials.
0: Oh, lovely. Well, you enjoy that. I'm sure you will.
2: Will, I do, actually.
0: And we'll catch up with you next week.
2: Toodle.
0: Sounds good. So thank you, Jack. Jack for three books in 3 minutes here at Star FM. Morning, wherever you are. It's Jerry in the driver's seat. We're right through till 9 o'clock this morning. Mystery voice not too far away. And after 8:30, we're counting down the top five hits from the year of 2006. So what was making you big on this day in 2006? We'll let you know after 8:30 in Star FM Chart Toppers. But right now, it's Michael Jackson. It's The Way You Make Me Feel at 8:15 here on your Monday morning edition All-Star Breakfast.

0: And the way you make me feel all the way from the 80s, it is your all-star breakfast. Good morning. Hope you're in fine spirits as you head off to work. Maybe you're already at work, going to school, getting ready to go out. Whatever you're doing today, hope the day treats you beautiful weather. Hope the day is fantastic for you. $40 in the kitty this morning if you want to have a crack at a mystery voice this morning, thanks to Sonder Painting and Restoration. So if you've got an idea who this mystery voice is, now's the time to give me a call on 56192442. 56192442 for $40 this morning. Here's the mystery voice.
1: I've been going to school here. It's the Central School of Speech and Drama. And we've been taught to sort of say what to do, to die, to day, to minute, to true, to two, a thing distinctly hard to say, but a harder thing to do.
0: Okay, if you've got an idea who that is, give me a call, 56192442. 56192442 for Mystery Voice, thanks to Sonder Painting and Restoration.
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3: $40 in the kitty this morning. 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It goes a little like this.
4: I've been going to school here. 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
3: Who do you think that is? 5619 244 2. No takers this morning, so we will jackpot that to $45 tomorrow morning in Mystery Voice. Thanks to Sonda Painting and Restoration here at Star FM. Coming up to 24 past 8 here on your Wednesday morning hump day. Good morning to all those who have sent us Cheerios this morning. Hope the day treats you well. Let's kick in with a little bit of Electric Light Orchestra. It's a Living Thing here at Star. Good morning.

0: Something Stupid. It's Nancy and Frank Sinatra here at Star FM. Also, their ELO, and it's a living thing. Just hearing here, the drummer with ZZ Top, Frank Beard, has passed away at the age of 77. It's unclear the cause of his death. An autopsy will not be performed, the medical examiner has said. So, another legend gone, Frank Beard, at the age of 77, passing away. 8:30.
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0: With the latest from the Star FM Newsroom, I'm Jerry Tavera. New England police have issued a warning to Inverell residents to lock their homes and vehicles when unattended. It follows four incidents of stealing from a motor vehicle and one break and enter offence in Inverell over the weekend. It's believed offenders often target unsecured homes and vehicles, taking advantage of opportunities when valuables are left visible or doors are left unlocked, with statistics revealing 8 out of 10 cars are stolen using the owner's keys. To help protect property, police remind residents to remember to lock their home, vehicle and garage doors, remove valuables from site, secure keys and belongings, and report any suspicious activity to police. Police say a few simple precautions can significantly reduce the risk of becoming a victim of crime. Two teenagers have been charged over a string of alleged aggravated break-and-enters and vehicle thefts in Moree. It follows a break-in at a Boston Street address on Saturday, where a group of unknown people allegedly forced entry into the home and stole the keys to a sedan before fleeing in a vehicle, refueled and left without paying at a Blueberry Road service station, and forced entry into a Market Street home at Warrielda, where offenders allegedly armed with machetes threatened an occupant and stole the keys to a station wagon. Following inquiries, police located the sedan and station wagon travelling on the Gwinner Highway near Palamalawar, where a pursuit was initiated. However, it was terminated for safety reasons, with police alleging that both drivers drove at police vehicles who took evasive actions to avoid collisions. A 15-year-old boy wanted on an outstanding warrant was arrested on Saturday, while a 14-year-old boy was arrested on Monday, with both being charged with several offences and were both formally refused bail to appear in court over the next week. Inquiries are continuing. Two men have been arrested in Moree as part of a statewide operation targeting domestic and family violence offenders. Operation Amarok 14 was held between last Friday and Sunday across the state, focusing on identifying domestic and family violence offenders who present an increased threat to victims because of their capability, intent and access. A 44-year-old man was taken to Moree Police Station on Friday for outstanding warrants in relation to domestic violence and judicial offences and was refused bail to reappear on Monday the 31st of August. Meantime, New England Police District were called to a home in Moree on Friday following reports of a domestic assault allegedly involving two men who were believed to have engaged in a physical brawl following a verbal disagreement. The two men, aged 53 and 19, were arrested and taken to Moree Police Station, with the younger man charged with common assault domestic violence, whilst the older man was charged with assault occasioning actual bodily harm domestic violence and common assault domestic violence. They were both granted conditional bail to appear before Moree Local Court on Monday the 7th of September. New England Northwest business and community leader Tim Coates has been recognised with a prestigious Service to the Region Award for his outstanding contribution to regional business, leadership and community development at the Business New South Wales Bicentenary Celebration Gala at Sydney Town Hall. The Service to the Region Awards recognise individuals who have made a lasting difference to their communities through leadership, enterprise and service, with Mr. Coates being one of just 10 recipients honoured from across the state. Mr. Coates' career began in the hospitality and club industry, established Australian Training and Consulting, and was the inaugural president of the New England Northwest Business Chamber, and served two terms as president of the New England Northwest Regional Advisory Council. Business New South Wales Regional Director for New England Northwest, Stephanie Cameron, says Mr. Coates has dedicated more than 40 years to strengthening our region through business leadership, regional advocacy, and community service, adding few people have contributed so broadly, also consistently to the success of the New England Northwest. The Climate Council suggests new expectations for New South Wales data centres to invest in renewable power sends the right signal to help protect households and businesses against the risk of rising power bills and climate pollution posed by a poorly managed data centre boom, with the New South Wales government saying in media reports it will require data centre investment to be matched with increased investment in renewable energy. The Climate Council is calling for mandatory standards so data centre proposals that fall short don't go ahead. The standards are expected to require data centres to supply their own additional renewable power, no matter where they are built around Australia. Climate Council senior advisor Ben McLeod says Australians are questioning where the power for the data centre boom is coming from and call for the New South Wales government to be decisive in shielding its citizens and make the expectations of cheaper household bills and less climate pollution mandatory. Community College Northern Inland Inverell campus student Tani Capon has been selected as one of Adult Learning Australia's 2026 Adult Learners Week ambassadors, recognising her inspiring journey and commitment to supporting others in her community. The 36-year-old is a proud Aboriginal woman who completed her Certificate 3 and Certificate 4 in Community Services through traineeships with her employer, Rural Outreach and Support Service, while studying with Community College Northern Inland. Despite experiencing homelessness, Tani's studies and employment helped her rebuild stability, confidence and purpose while strengthening the knowledge and skills she uses every day in her role. Tani's appointment comes ahead of Adult Learners Week 2026, a national celebration of lifelong learning coordinated by Adult Learning Australia with the support of the Australian Government, running from the 1st to the 8th of September. To sport now, the Inverell RSM Bowling Club's number one pennants team are off to play in the state playoffs this Friday in Yamba. The winners from 16 regions in New South Wales will battle it out for the state flag in the open gender competition. The teams will be skippered by Scott Hamilton, Doug Newton and Darren Hungerford and are set to play Lennox Head, North Haven and Nelson Bay. The winners and runners-up in the four sections will progress to the finals on Saturday and Sunday. That's the latest from the Star FM newsroom. I'm Jerry Tavera.
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0: 11.5 degrees currently in town, 74% relative humidity, 5 overnight low in Inverell, 21 yesterday's high, and a sunny day. Yeah, tick, we've got that. A sunny day forecast for Inverell. Northeast southeasterly winds at 15 to 20 kilometres an hour, becoming light during the day. Fire danger at moderate, UV index at high, and cloud increasing tomorrow. Let's have a look at the expected tops for today. We've got 21 for Tamworth, 17 Armidale, 23 Bingara, 24 Warrielder, 15 Glennon, Inverell heading for 21 degrees. No rain to report since 9 yesterday. Sunset this evening will be at 26 to 6. That brings you up to date with the regional news and weather here at Star FM. Welcome along, All Star Breakfast. Now, just a couple of things. The Inverell McIntyre Lions Mini Lotto wasn't won on the weekend, so you're playing for $1,700 this week and you pick six from 20 numbers. Next draw this Saturday, there's $1 a ticket and two chances to win the jackpot. And you can get your tickets from Lennon's Butchery, various other businesses throughout Inverell, and from the sales table in Byron Street on Thursdays and Fridays. And also, they'll be selling tickets at Big W when they're holding their sausage sizzle this Saturday, a freshly cooked sausage sanger and drink between 9 and 2. As I said, they'll be selling mini lotto tickets as well. So a busy weekend coming up for the Inverell McIntyre Lions and their mini lotto and barbecue for this Saturday. It's Star FM. Good morning. Why don't we get into this?
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0: Kicks off now. We're counting down the top five hits from the year of 2006. What was charting on this day? Coming in at number five was an Australian actress. She's sort of now no longer in the scene at the moment. She might come back, you never know. But back in 2006, Stephanie McIntosh had the hit Mistake, coming in at number five here at Star.

0: coming in at number three on the charts in this day in 2006. Nelly Furtado and Timbaland, Promiscuous here at Star. Also there, those Pussycat Dolls and Buttons. And number five, Australian actress turned singer Stephanie McIntosh and Mistake here at Star FM. 10 away from 9, we're counting down the top five hits from this day in 2006. Songs 2 and 1 come up next.
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0: 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It's your old Star Breakfast. 7 away from 9, Lewis in after the news at 9.
8: Stop.

0: number two hit from this day in 2006, Rihanna's Unfaithful, here on your All-Star Breakfast. So that means
1: number one
0: was this from Shakira and Wycliffe John. Hips Don't Lie, number one hit on this day in 2006. Enjoy your day. Catch you tomorrow from 6.

0: The RFM National News is brought to you by Byron Street Auto Electrics at 202 Byron Street in Verrell. They stock a wide range of batteries to suit cars, caravans and heavy machinery.
1: Good morning, I'm Lee Harrison. The federal budget will save about $38 billion by the end of the decade from changes to the National Disability Insurance Scheme. The Senate passed the measures overnight after the government won opposition support. Thousands of people will be removed from the scheme. NDIS Minister Jenny McAllister says the government will work with states to provide support for people who no longer qualify for support.
2: There won't be any changes to access for the NDIS until 2028. So October is just the start. We have time to set up the supports that are needed.
1: Unions want a new national tenancy standard of 2 years to give renters greater stability. The proposal is part of the ACTU's latest housing plan to be put to the federal government today. President Michelle O'Neill says they're also calling for 1 in 10 new homes built in Australia to be set aside as public housing.
3: Two things we're looking for. We want to see strong rights for renters and a substantial increase in public housing.
1: Over 130 BHP workers were sacked or resigned following a surge in sexual harassment and racial abuse complaints over the past year. The mining giant handled 113 harassment cases detailed in its annual report, while another 125 were left uninvestigated. The revelations come as BHP posted a full-year profit topping $13 billion. Parents, players and local sporting clubs are being reminded to take concussion seriously ahead of final season. Sports Medicine Australia says the pressure to play and win a final shouldn't come at the cost of brain health. Chief Executive Jamie Crane says the message is simple: if in doubt, sit them out.
4: Every single person feels the effects of concussion differently. So symptoms don't necessarily set in immediately. There can be some delay.
1: And new surveys revealed our changing attitude to socialising and partying post-COVID. Etiquette expert Kate Huesler says more of us are staying home, and if we do go out, it's spontaneous and we split the bill.
5: But everyone is leaning into staying in. It's more affordable, it's more intimate, it creates more connection than actually going out. So that's the biggest shift between boomers, Gen X and the younger generation.
1: Briefly in other news, social media giant Meta is on trial in the United States over claims it deliberately designed its platforms to be addictive to young people. A coalition of states is seeking billions of dollars from the company. And boogie rock trio ZZ Top's drummer Frank Beard has died at the age of 77. Beard was in hospice care in Texas at the time of his death. He kept tempo for the band's biggest hits, including Gimme All Your Lovin'. This is Air National News. Melbourne forward Jacob Van Rooyen will miss the next 3 games after his striking ban was upheld at the AFL Tribunal. The Demon's swinging arm collected Port Adelaide's Lira Lira in the head as he went to spoil a mark late in the second quarter of Melbourne's 76-point win at the weekend. Port's Jason Horne-Francis has been ruled out of this weekend's game, the last of the season for the Power, with a broken toe. Assistant coach Stuart Dew says it's not the best way to wrap up the season.
6: Look, obviously it's a shame. Jason's been a shining light all year and really taken his game and his leadership to new levels. So it's unfortunate, but not much we can do about it. It's things you can't control.
1: The Panthers admit they're still figuring out how to replace injured co-captain Isaiah Yeo. The four-time NRL Premiership winner is sidelined indefinitely with a pec injury. Fullback Dylan Edwards says it leaves a big hole.
7: It's just little nuances to our game that we'll have to figure out and work towards and work out a way that we can sort of not replace Yoey but get the job done without him.
1: And the Kookaburras have claimed a hard-fought 1-0 victory over Spain. A late Blake Govers penalty stroke the difference. The Kookaburras now turn their attention to South Africa on Thursday. Australian Independent Radio News.
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10: What an absolute corker we're having today. Sitting on 13 degrees in Inverell at the moment. Humidity is at 72%. Barometric pressure is at 1,034 hectopascals, really high there. Winds are calm at the moment. There is a moderate fire danger rating in place as well for today. Sunny for today, looking at a top of 21 degrees and beautiful. I don't know if you agree with me there. That's actually pretty nice for today. But then cloud increasing for tomorrow. Overnight low of 3, heading for a top of 21. And mostly cloudy for Friday. Overnight low of 4 and heading for a top of 21 degrees. Let's take a look at the Inverell Meals on Wheels volunteer roster for today, Wednesday the 19th of August. We've got Kevin and June Dawson, Jim and Sue Belford, Brighter Access, Ken and Ina Austin, and Kerry White. To find out more, ring the ladies at Inverell Meals on Wheels on 67221951. 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
10: Happy hump day, folks. You got Lewis here right through until 12 o'clock today. We're going to be playing for $2,570 in the Prices Plus Secret Sound next hour. But joining me right now from Blah Blah Blah Coffee for Men is the founder of the actual organisation. It's John Crisp. How you going, John?
12: Good, thank you.
10: That's good, mate. Thank you for joining us. I think it's a great initiative what you got going. But I think what I want to do is exactly go back to how it all started. What was the concept behind it, and where did it come from?
12: Come from my life experience in my own recovery, part of my own journey. I found out it's all right to go to a group therapy group, then what I need to do. But I found out I really need to talk to a bunch of blokes.
10: Yeah, right.
12: To get back out there and have a blah blah blah about everything, not just one subject.
10: So, what are the kind of subjects that that take place? For example,
12: we normally start with where you're from, how you going, where did you work. How come you're in Verrill? What are you doing in Verrill today?
10: One at a time. So, okay, number first and foremost, I think what people want to know is that you actually came from Port Macquarie. Is that correct?
12: Correct.
10: So now the other question, why in Verrill?
12: Oh, but that's been a question for the last 8 weeks with the locals going, why? Are you mad or what?
10: Yeah, because usually it's the other way around. People, I mean, we actually have had people from Inverell going to Port Macquarie, but you chose to go the other way around.
12: Yeah, I choose for my own mental health, from come from the beach back to the country.
10: Yep.
12: I'm an old Lithgow boy, country boy.
10: Love Lithgow.
12: Yeah, you know, we love the cold. My wife and I actually come from Lithgow, gone to the coast, and we actually spent 2 years in Armidale before COVID.
10: Yeah, well, I mean, that would have got you real. I mean, that's actually quite, in terms of temperature wise, it's actually very similar to Lithgow, isn't it? From Armidale, isn't it?
12: Yeah, Lithgow there. You don't get snow. It's cold, but you do not get snow.
10: That's true. Yeah. Now, okay, so tell us the concept. It's better than you're saying it's better than a sort of therapy group for men. It's basically getting together with all men from all walks of life and just having a chat.
12: Yeah, it's about the blah blah part. It's about men's health and well-being. We start with that conversation. Where are you from? Why are you here? Then eventually, men will get the blokes will get comfortable, and then we can start talking about our men's health issues.
10: Okay, so how long ago did this actually start?
12: I started about 10 years ago in Coffs Harbour.
10: So, wow, 10 years ago.
12: Yeah. So.
10: And okay, so and can you tell us some maybe, I guess, I wouldn't say success stories, but men who have actually walked away in sort of like a better light?
12: My great example is a bloke who in Port Macquarie only 6 years ago. He had an accident. He had a piece of steel go through his head.
10: Wow.
12: A working thing. He went down, went for 2 years in a wheelchair, sitting at home. His partner said, no, there's a group called blah, blah. we'll take you there and see how you go.
10: Yeah. And how did it work out?
12: So where it worked out, you know, he never could walk or do things. And before, 6 months ago, he took his first 5 steps.
10: Yeah. Wow. He took what? He
12: first 5 steps.
10: Really?
12: Yes.
10: That is incredible.
12: He put it down to getting back out of the house.
10: Yep.
12: Going down and sitting there and listening, and then got involved with the bloke's conversation with the blah, blah, and he felt better inside himself.
10: Yeah, right.
12: And encouragement from the other men around there. Everyone's, you know, come from different walks of life, actually got him motivated to get up and get going again, and he did.
10: So, okay, so how many blokes roughly? I mean, well, let's take Port Macquarie, for example, because that's where you actually just came from, and that's where it actually sort of came from. How many blokes roughly would be involved in this sort of group?
12: We were averaged from 12 to 21 men.
10: That's, wow, that's incredible.
12: Yeah.
10: That's a lot.
12: You're surprised by the other men groups that are out there as well.
10: Yep.
12: But they're always trying to find their own little space or their own little thing where they want to belong to.
10: Yeah, absolutely.
12: So their numbers are really good. And we kicked off one out at War Hope.
10: Yeah, really?
12: Yeah, one of the blokes didn't... One of the men didn't want to, you know, if everybody don't know where the roadmaps are, you know, we call the donut between Port Macquarie and Warhope.
10: Yep.
12: There's some men out there, old farmers, they will not go past the donut to come into Port Macquarie.
10: Yeah, that's true.
12: So there's another facilitator we got out there, and he started, he's got 10 men.
10: Good on him. Good on him. Now, Inverell, so you're now looking to kick off something similar here, and we're going to be doing that from the 1st of September. Is that correct?
12: 1st of September.
10: 1st September. What's the credentials? What do we need to do to be part of this group?
12: Turn up.
10: Just turn up.
12: Turn up. Bring your smoko with you.
10: Bring your smoko.
12: Your coffee and your own morning tea
10: and
12: sit there.
10: So where will this be taking place?
12: It'll be at Victoria Park.
10: Yes.
12: Opposite the Uniting Church.
10: Opposite the Uniting Church, is it? Okay. Yep. And how long will that go for? So that starts from about 9 o'clock, is that correct?
12: Yeah, we're going to start at 9. Let me say, it starts at 9, it goes to 11. I have gone down there at Port Macquarie or wherever I started, and I've seen blokes sit there at 1 o'clock.
10: Is that right?
12: They can come and go as they like.
10: Yes.
12: There's no
10: limit.
12: There's no limit. If you've got 10 minutes, you feel uncomfortable, you need to go... Please go.
10: Yeah. But if you feel comfortable, stick around.
12: Stick around.
10: Have a chat.
12: And if you've got a doctor's appointment, you go, well, I can't make it because I've got a doctor's appointment at 9:30. No, you still can come down at 10:30.
10: Yeah. Wow. Good on him. Yeah, that's good. So, obviously, and now, so obviously bring a coffee as well because it's pretty much like having a cuppa and a sit down, isn't it?
12: Yeah, it's a blah, blah morning thing.
10: It's a blah, blah, yeah.
12: Yeah. Well, the feedback from Inverell so far has been really, really positive.
10: Yeah, good.
12: I had some tradies people at tradies morning at Bunnings, and they thought, oh, yeah, we can actually drop in while we're having smoko.
10: Yeah, well, that's a good idea.
12: So, you know what I mean? It doesn't matter what age.
10: Yeah.
12: Period, I had a bloke at 98 turn up to blah, blah.
10: Yeah, 98.
12: He didn't come back at 98. He didn't come back because he took up pickleball.
10: That'll do it for you. At 98 playing pickleball, hey?
12: Yeah.
10: Good on him.
12: Yeah.
10: Jeez, so, you would think at 98 you'd be really slowing down.
12: No.
10: Good on him. Yeah, that's good.
12: So it's in general just get out of the house, come out and come down and just have a blah, blah, really.
10: Yeah, and talk about pretty much anything that happens.
12: There's no subjects really off the page.
10: Yep.
12: I had pulled up a couple of subjects. Yeah, I'm saying.
10: So you're pretty – yeah, so obviously the icebreaker, how you going, where'd you come from, what's going on?
12: Yeah, mate.
10: Yeah, good, yeah. Good. So, all right, so Victoria Park, is that correct?
12: Victoria Park
10: at 9 a.m. from 9 a.m. till whatever.
12: Yeah.
10: for the blah, blah, blah coffee for men, that's on
12: blokes.
10: For blokes. Yeah, sorry, for blokes.
12: Yeah, come on.
10: Come on, yeah, sorry. Blah, blah, blah coffee for blokes, 1st of September – 9 a.m. Victoria Park. Yeah. Mate, thank you very much for coming in and having a chat.
12: Yep.
10: And we actually will keep an eye on things and you keep us posted on how things will go.
12: For sure. Get it out there.
10: Absolutely. Thank you very much. John Crisp, the founder of Blah Blah Blah Coffee for Blokes. And, yep, so make sure you get down there to Victoria Park on the 1st of September from 9 a.m. It's right on 9:15. Let's kick it off now with a bit of Divinals. I ain't gonna eat my heart out anymore. Right here on your local station, 91.9 Star FM.

0: 91.9 Star FM and the Divinals there. I ain't gonna eat out my heart anymore. And yeah, great catching up with John Crisp there from Blah Blah Blah Coffee for Blokes. Don't forget to get down there on Tuesday, the 1st of September from 9 a.m. at Victoria Park and just have a general chat, see how things go. And yeah, welcome to come and go as you please. It's now 19 past 9, the Warialda Rotary Golf Day, raising funds for Nauru Aged Care Hostel and Westpac Rescue Helicopter Service is on Saturday, the 29th of August, with an 18-hole Ambrose event for teams of two, 10 a.m. shotgun start, and cost is $40 per person. 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

0: 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Classic M people in there as well. A Sight for Sore Eyes. Dragon in there as well. And, of course, Rod Stewart and Young Turks. 23 away from 10 o'clock. We've got the Grapevine next. We do that thanks to ATJs.
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0: All right, let's take a quick look at what's happening for your Wednesday. Hump Day, the National Transport Museum on Rifle Range Road, open daily from 9 a.m. to 4 p.m. The Inverell Art Gallery is open every Wednesday from 10 a.m. to 4 p.m. They offer a variety of workshops and classes. For more information, phone 6722 4983 or check out their website, which is inverellartgallery.com.au. Food for the Soul, the community kitchen, is held every Wednesday from 5 p.m. to 6:30 p.m. at the Salvation Army Church Hall at 35 Vivian Street, Inverell. Everyone's welcome to come along to share in a hearty meal. And for more information, contact Zoe Hannum on 0432 215323. The Inner Wheel Club of Inverell meets on the third Wednesday of each month at 7:30 p.m. at the Inverell Senior Citizens Club rooms at 147 Otho Street, Inverell. 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The Inverell District Family History Group are available on Wednesdays from 10 a.m. to 3 p.m. at the Inverell Shire Public Library. 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The Inverell Community Men's Shed Inc. meets every Wednesday from 9 a.m. to 12 p.m. at the back of the Inverell Showground. 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And finally, the Inverell View Club meets the third Wednesday of each month from 10:30 a.m. upstairs at the Inverell RSM Club. 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That is our Grapevine. 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

0: 101.9 Star FM Pseudo Echo there. Classic there from them, Funky Town. Robbie Williams in there as well, and Wendy Matthews. Let's kiss like angels do. It's 5 away from 10.
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0: We have three dogs that have been lost on the Gyra Road, Gilgai End, since last week Wednesday night. Two male bull Arabs and a red and tan Kelpie. All should be wearing collars with their names embroidered on them. If you have any information on those two dogs, again, the two male bull Arabs and a red and tan Kelpie. Sorry, those three dogs. Please call 0437 122 551. That is our lost and found. If you have anything lost and found, please call us 561 92 439. Have a chat to Desiree and she'll be more than happy to take down your details. We do that all thanks to the Inverell branch of the RSPCA.
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